people might know. Young, well, he's not young anymore. Bruce Springsteen. He's been around for a little while. No, he's not. He was when I found out about him back in the 70s, but, you know, that was a few years ago, 50 years ago. Here's a track by Bruce Springsteen, Thunder Road. You're on Triple B FM.

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1: Budburst supports young performers and has helped launch several local artists. 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
3: Hey Budburst performers, it's Abby Ferris here. I just wanted to wish you all the best on your music career journey. Keep dreaming big, having fun and seeing where this crazy music thing takes you.

0: Yes, that's where you are if you've just tuned in. I'm in the studio on Amazon Home with the dreaded Lurgy.
1: Yeah, it's no good. It's no good.
0: No good. We're getting close to the end of the show. The one show will be in at 11 o'clock and then Tony Murphy takes over. And as you just heard, Budburst, we will be out there broadcasting live from 4 with these performers beginning around 5 o'clock into the evening.
1: Is it an all-night event?
0: Basically, yeah. So the way it works is there's 4 or 5 performers plus Chase plus Rachel Hoffman.
1: And we had one of the performers in.
0: Yeah, so Neve was here a few weeks ago.
1: Yes.
0: Performing. And so, it's a bit of a round robin. They come on, they do 3 songs, and another one comes on, do 3 songs, and then they do it again. So they do it a couple of times, and perform. So,
1: good luck Neve, because obviously we had her on the show, but good luck to her as well as everyone else out there performing this afternoon.
0: It'll be wonderful.
1: Because they're also younger, aren't they?
0: They're all in high school.
1: Yeah, which is also incredible.
0: Yeah, it is.
1: Yeah, nice.
0: And tomorrow we're launching another brand new program here on Triple B.
1: Another one.
0: It's called the Cathedral Tempest.
1: Okay.
0: Cathedral Tempest with Mandy. I had to get that right last week when we had her out there on Sunday. So Mandy will be playing a heavier side of music from hard rock and heavy metal through to modern metal and other subgenres, some classics, new releases, Australian locals, names, bands you might know, you might not know. Mandy's really into all of that sort of stuff. She'll be sharing information about artists and albums. So on the second Sunday of every month now from 12 o'clock, we will now have Cathedral Tempest. So tune in tomorrow for that.
1: Nice.
0: Yes. As I said, we're really, really close to the end of the show. Because you're not here, I'm going to do it again. I'm going to do the Who Am I? How about that?
1: Yeah. All right. Sounds good.
0: I'm not going to play the sting because I can't be bothered. All right. So last week's clues. I was born on the 22nd of April, 1903. Across my career, I won the Australian Open singles 5 times and I also won the Australian Open doubles 5 times and I was inducted into the Australian Tennis Hall of Fame in 2006. And Andrea popped up on Instagram and got it. It was Daphne Cousins.
1: Mm-hmm.
0: Clues for this week. It'll be up on social media. Actually, Andrea wasn't very well this week, so I hope you're feeling better, Andrea. No, she wasn't well. She wasn't able to do a show on Tuesday. So I hope you're feeling better, Andrea.
1: Definitely.
0: So here's the clues for this week. So if she's still a little bit under the weather, you might have a go at being able to get it up there quicker than Andrea. How about that? It'll be on our Facebook and Instagram at 11 o'clock. The clues for this week. I was born on the 2nd of September 1947. I began my motor racing career in 1968. Across my career, I won Bathurst 7 times.
1: Ooh.
0: I also won the Australian Touring Car Championship 4 times. So if you know who this person is, get up onto the social medias, post it up there, and we'll give you a shout out next week.
1: You may have mentioned them.
0: Possibly, if you're tuned in and listening.
1: That's it.
0: As you do.
1: I was.
0: Sorry?
1: Evidently, I was.
0: Oh, you were. You were actually listening, were you? All right. So you think you know, because you normally have sort of everything in front of you. You don't have everything in front of you.
1: No, I have nothing in front of me.
0: Oh, maybe you can get it up there. Andrea, she doesn't. Andrea, I'm letting you know now. She does not know who this is, all right? So Emma might get a win if she's quick enough at 11 o'clock or is having her cup of tea and putting her feet up to watch Bathurst.
1: We'll see how we go.
0: Yeah, we'll see. We'll see how we go. So back to teaching this week.
1: Yes.
0: Yep.
1: Back at it. Only got 5 weeks left of semester, which is nice. This semester 2, you've got 8 weeks, 2 weeks off, 5 weeks.
0: Yeah.
1: The 8 weeks is rough.
0: Yeah. But the 5 goes really,
1: really
0: quick.
1: It's really nice only coming back to only 5 weeks.
0: Yeah.
1: So there we go.
0: Yeah. Well, I've just looked outside. I can see the sun shining. It's a little bit windy out there, so it might be a bit breezy for us out there out at Lindock for Budburst. We've got to head out there.
1: As long as it's not raining.
0: I'm going to go to a song. we're going to end very, very soon. I'm going to go a song by Dire Straits. I remember seeing Dire Straits live at what was then Football Park.
1: Ooh, okay.
0: It's not there anymore. It's completely gone. Have you gone? Did you ever go to Football Park?
1: I did, yes. Yeah. A couple of times. Yeah.
0: Have you ever gone past since it's been gone?
1: No, I haven't. I've not had a reason to go down there.
0: All right. Yeah.
1: But I know it's all houses now.
0: Yeah, it's houses and businesses and all that sort of stuff. So you wouldn't have even thought a great big concrete bowl was sitting there.
1: It's a bit sad, isn't it?
0: Yeah. It's very unusual. Normally stadiums get refashioned rather than knocked down. So what I'm going to do is I'm going to go out with Dire Straits and their song. You can put your feet up because it goes for almost 15 minutes. It's Telegraph Road. We'll be back in the studio next week. Well, I know I will be. You reckon you'll be back?
1: Yes, I will definitely be there.
0: You reckon
1: I was going to say, we can ponder the week after. Yes, I'm in the studio next week, absolutely.
0: All right, then. All right.
1: Definitely there.
0: We'll catch you all later.
1: Catch you next week.
0: Enjoy the weekend, everybody. Bye-bye.

0: It's the Wine Show here on Triple BFM 89.1 on that dial. We're in the studio today with Virginia and Ben. How are you going, guys?
1: I'm good. Thank you to Mr. Tim Smith, our guest announcer.
2: We're time travelling back in time here.
1: We are. That's right. You used to be a regular on the program.
0: 10 years.
1: Ten years. Wow. How long ago was that? Where? What have you been doing? Just playing out in the shed?
0: Just sitting around like all small wine mags, just waiting for all the purchases. Just counting all the purchase orders.
1: Tough life for a winemaker. Mm-hmm. Well, it's good that you finally made it back in again, you know, in between everything else.
0: Yeah.
1: I hear you've been cruising the Pacific and just relaxing and...
0: I wouldn't say cruising the Pacific, but flying over it for sure. Yeah. Mm. So no Dave today.
1: Well, he's fashionably late. Clearly, I've missed a phone call.
2: He'll be blaming. He'll be blaming the slow driving tourist traffic.
0: Quite justified too.
2: Yeah. So yeah, they're still around.
1: It is, and I mean, I keep telling customers at work, it's not a 5-minute drive from Newry to Tanunda anymore. It's a 20-minute. It's a 20-minute drive.
2: 7 is enough, isn't it?
1: It's a 20-minute drive. It's a 20-minute drive to everywhere. I mean, they have actually slowed down the speed zone everywhere and then add tourists and everyone else who doesn't know what time.
0: Well, not just tourists, but locals as well on Thursdays, if you know what I mean.
1: Oh, yeah, yeah. But, you know, I actually drive slow around the Barossa just because I want to see what's happening in everyone's vineyards, what's going on.
0: It's interesting how, like, I really don't get out much in the Barossa. And yesterday I went for a drive around the back of Tanunda behind the bakery and all the subdivision's gone and there's an Australia Post depot there. It's insane. Yeah. It's not the Tanunda I used to know. I'm going to sound like a local now and I'm not even a local. It's not the Tanunda I used to know.
1: Yeah, we all have to grow and change, don't we?
0: Well, yeah. It's the two aren't necessarily the same thing, though, but I digress.
1: Yeah, but it has to happen. I mean, as you do with your business, Mr. Mm-hmm. Tim Smith Wines, you mm-hmm. hope that you're continuously growing?
0: We'd just like to stay the same, to be honest, and just make a little – we actually make some money instead. I was going to say make a little bit more money. We make some money at least, but we don't want to grow. We just want to stay the same, just become a little bit more profitable and self-sufficient.
1: Yeah. Well, you're becoming quite entrepreneurial these days, and I mean that in the kindest of ways. a couple of concerts out there, like you're doing the blues, you're doing country festivals.
0: Yeah, well, not so much country, but line dancing, which line dancing. Is, you know, the new school country, you got to fish where the fish are, is the saying.
1: And,
0: you've got to adapt with changing demographics of people buying. You know, the grumpy old boomers that follow the blues aren't going to be here for a great deal longer. So
1: they were looking a bit old.
0: Yeah, you have to look at the next generation coming through and what they're into as well. So. Mm. Yeah, you know, we need to bring supporters to our winery. Mm. There's only so much travel you can do to go see them. So,
1: I was at the Blues Festival. What do I call it? Blues in the Vines, that's what it was. And I was thinking, we're all looking pretty old. How do we bring in that new generation that, one, likes the music and, two, loves the wine? Mm. That's been a topic of conversation for us around here in recent weeks, is how do we get the newer generation in?
0: Mm.
1: Is the country part of it? People, they're loving it, that kind of stuff.
0: Yeah. I mean, the whole line dancing thing is huge at the moment, and whether or not they're wine lovers is probably debatable.
1: Mm-hmm.
0: But... we're certainly tapped into it to see what we can do. But, it's interesting. People talk about how bad things are in the wine industry at the moment. But in the last 4 weeks, I've seen 8 acquisitions, and it's not the usual high-profile Treasury, Pernod Ricard, Vinicky-type stuff. It's people taking over Great Western in Victoria.
1: Mm.
0: It's, you know, Alkina buying Joel Matchos's vineyard.
2: Somebody just bought Murray Street as well.
0: And Murray Street's just been sold to the Oatley Group as well. Yeah. So these aren't like...
2: Mr. Oatley.
0: $50, $60 million type businesses. They're more a little less profile. Hello, Dave. It's the afternoon shift. And
3: I lost my car keys.
0: It's interesting how there's a lot of small to medium sized family wine businesses seem to have a bit of a war chest. They can go out and buy a vineyard for $5 million or
2: Mr. Oatley. Mr. Oatley's got a war chest for sure.
0: Yeah.
2: Amongst his yachts.
0: Yeah. So, you know, it just shows there's money there. It's just how it's getting spent at the moment in the wine industry. I can assure you it's not one man bands like us, but
1: It's a risky business, especially to get into this industry. Today we were talking to a new producer last week, Sunil from Newlands Estate, and what a brave move to come into the industry right now.
0: Mm. Proves there's one born every minute, doesn't it?
1: Now. You've just come back from overseas. What's the markets like over there?
0: As I was mentioned before, it's a struggle. You know, everyone's facing a financial crisis. You know, cost of living crisis. It's not just Australia. It's worldwide, and people just don't have the disposable income to spend on wine like they used to have. But I just think that there is a market out there, but winemakers have got to go find that market. If you're sitting at home, you know, sweeping the winery floor, you're not going to sell wine.
1: Mm.
0: You've got to be going out, and if you're not travelling, you're not selling wine. And because there's only so much wine this country can sustain being sold, but the world is a lot bigger than Australia, and if you're not travelling, you're not selling wine.
1: Dollars are tough. How are they looking at Australian markets? What do they think about Australian markets?
0: Dollars
1: are tough everywhere as far as getting the money out of the consumer.
0: Yeah.
1: But what is their opinion about Australian wine and the Australian wine industry?
0: Well, here's the thing. Like, our entry-level wines, like a lot of people, are $30.
1: Mm-hmm.
0: You know, Brossa, we're 100% Brossa, 100% handmade, and our entry-level wines are $30. You know, overseas, that's an expensive bottle of wine.
1: Mm.
0: So you're competing with, you know, the same sort of, wine. A lot of mass-produced stuff from South America, for argument's sake, and to a lesser extent France now and Italy. It's our cost of production is just so high here.
1: Mm.
0: And we just can't compete on a world stage. So if you that's what we're facing. So I think the message has not got to be we're trying to fight this battle based on price, we're trying to fight it based on quality.
1: Mm. So go for the higher end of the market?
2: Well, and point of difference. We have to do something that no one else can do.
0: Yeah.
2: In a sense.
0: I mean, you don't go to, you know, the Brossa, for argument's sake, within 35 kilometres of my home, we're home to the world's oldest Grenache, Shiraz, Mataro, Riesling, Semillon, one more, Cabernet.
2: Cabernet's up north, yeah.
0: Block 42.
2: Really?
0: So, you know, that's, you know, it's the oldest in the world.
1: Mm.
0: And, you know, we've got to be a lot better at selling that message. Not how cheap can we do something,
1: no.
0: But what have we got which is different? And that's the message I've been trying to tell the last 4.5 weeks that I was on the road that... you know, this is unique. It should be heritage listed, this sort of stuff.
1: Mm.
3: So. It's interesting you talk about all this. I've been doing a bit of study on South Africa in terms of just their broader culture. And one of the things which I was fascinated with is this whole idea of white land ownership. And the government is trying to sort of skew. And the reason why is they're scared about the Zimbabwe situation, where if you take all the land off the whites, then the properties just collapse because... A farm is more than just a block of dirt. It's actually about the intellectual property, it's the knowledge and those connections and so forth. Because of the politics in South Africa, the whole kill the Boer thing, which I'm sure you've seen on the TV, the average age of the farmer in South Africa now is about 62. Within the next 10 years, they will be leaving the land because, as we've had this conversation with Adrian and others, the problem is, like, Tim, if you want to build a winery that you can pass on to your kids, you need a kid that wants to take it on. If they don't, then ultimately, and this, you know, for someone like Adrian, you know, with a family going concern, there is going to be a point where if his kids don't take it over, fortunately in his case they will, then he will end up doing what quite a few people do and just say, well, I can either leave it to them, bust my ass, and then once I get it to the place where I like it, I'll die. They'll take it, they'll sell it because they're no longer, and then it disappears from the family. So in that instance, why bust your guts for the last 5-10 years of your life? Let's just cash it in now, live the good life and enjoy. And I know quite a few people who have either done that or are contemplating that. This is actually what's happening in South Africa, that very quickly, quickly within the next 10 to 15 years, most of the land holdings there are going to be owned by these multinational mega corporations, where so they're becoming industrial more industrial in their process. And we're seeing this all around the world. This is, you know, if you ever listen to a John Cougar Mellencamp song, you'll know what I'm talking about, this idea of people leaving the farm because the idea of the agrarian lifestyle where
0: rain, I think, on the scarecrow.
3: Yeah. And, you know, 200 years ago, I think 80% of the world's population in the West would have lived like that. They would have lived on a farm, and living in the townships was more of an anomaly. That's changing. In fact, having a small farm that, you know, is a going concern is becoming rarer and rarer. So the relevance of all that to what you were just talking about is that that's a story that's going to have a lot of value going forward. And it is that story, and it is that premium, that experience, because people are going to get very sick of the AI-ishness of the world where everything becomes sort of corporatized and
2: commodified,
3: and yeah, everything is just kind of one big, you know, they call it slop now with AI. But yeah, we're going to start to see everything will be fine.
1: Sorry, I was just thinking, what's Trump's new word for it? Superintelligence.
3: Superintelligence. Yeah,
0: that's a good point about South Africa, Dave. Because at the moment, a lot of with respect to viticulture, a lot of people are starting to realise the value in old vines and
3: actually, well, Swartland is one area
0: Swartland
3: in particular,
0: as well. Chenin Blanc, who cares? But anyway, they're starting to see the value out and selling that. And you know, I reckon that's a pretty interesting. You know, this they've realised that. South Africa is probably a country that can compete on labour, but more so than Australia. But they're starting to see the value in what they got there. But yeah, it's interesting. I heard a podcast the other day with Neil Perry, who owns Rockpool in Sydney, and he was saying how in the UK now, basically, if you're a small producer of anything, whether you're a fisherman, you know, growing micro herbs and stuff like that, they're just being priced out of it. Mm. And we're going to lose this diversity of food that we're eating, and we're all going to eat all of our food from Coles and Woolworths.
3: Well, they're going to be
0: people
3: the ones
0: don't know where their food comes
3: it's
0: from.
3: It's going to be vertical integration, and they'll be the ones buying the farms.
0: Yeah,
3: because they can then afford to run the farms quote unquote at a loss because they know ultimately they'll, you know, somewhere within the supply chain they'll make it up. Clarkson's Farm is a very good example.
1: Yeah, I was waiting for you to bring that up.
0: That's what prompted it.
3: Yeah. Oh, yeah. You guys were talking about
1: No. I could hear where the conversation was going to go.
0: Yeah.
3: Well, I mean, we've spoken about this show on TV, Clarkson's Farm. I think it's on Amazon Prime. If you haven't seen it.
1: It's on regular TV too.
3: Is it? Okay, well, even better. It's definitely something that's worth checking out. This is a guy who is quite intelligent, but he's able to maintain the farm. Really, it's running at a loss, but he makes a fortune from
0: doing other things.
3: The TV stuff. The farm is being subsidised by the.
0: Yeah.
3: And they deliberately do things which are going to be unprofitable for the drama of the experience. He loves it, for example, when the council gives him a kicking because he's now got an enemy that he can use as the villain of the show, and that works very well. So there is a certain kind of artificiality about it. But the one thing you do pick up if you're not on the land, people like myself, you get a very quick sense of it's not just sowing the seed. There's a lot to going on to that. You know, even just understanding how the agriculture goes, it's the business, it's all of that marketing and so forth, which I guess one good thing about the wine industry is potentially the supply chain is from planting the seed planting the vine to actually selling the bottle in and even being there when it's consumed, where a lot of the farm situation, unless they're doing a farm gate style market garden type approach, they're at the mercy, as you said, Tim, of Coles and Woolworths.
0: I'm sure a lot of this stuff washes over the majority of the population about how important small businesses in Australia. I can't remember the number. It's something north of 80% of all businesses in Australia are small businesses.
3: Yep.
0: And a small business, I could be wrong on this, was determined as a turnover less than 2 million, which we're well and truly in that category. And but that's not just winemakers. It's the panel beater. It's the guy that washes dogs for a living. That sort of thing. It's so important to our economy. And like, you know,
3: with our
0: current government, you know, and the changes they've made to our economy just recently, they're not actually helping much. And it's so critical that businesses are supported. And we just it's critical, you know. That's how most Australian – sorry, yeah. When I say small businesses, it's also – that includes people that are reliant. So
3: yeah, if you, the entire supply chain.
0: If
3: yeah,
0: you work yeah. for a winery that's a 1,000-tonne winery and employs four people are deriving a wage based on a small business.
3: Mm.
0: Right? And it's critical. And that's paying people's mortgages. And you know, I'm not going to touch on the government.
3: Well, no, and with the Clarkson's Farm thing, one of the things they're doing in Britain was that – they pay you not to grow crops in certain areas to maintain the hedgerows and the you know the broader ecology of the area.
0: Hmm.
3: So farms are actually subsidised by the government. Is that's not the case here in Australia, is it? I don't think.
0: Yeah. Far from it.
3: So they've recognised the heritage element of their farming, and I think they've recognised that farming isn't really sustainable. And they're
0: not on a small scale.
3: And they're trying to keep the small farmers intact. Yeah. So they're actually propping them up through subsidy. And frankly, that as a taxpayer is an area of subsidy I'm all happy to see because I don't want to see Coles and Woolworths. I've got no problem with them per se, but I don't want them to own everything.
0: No.
2: Well, that's their plan.
3: Because you go, that's one of the things. You go into the Barossa supermarkets, and there's a lot of products in there. You simply, if you go to Gawler,
1: you couldn't.
3: You just don't get them.
1: Yep.
3: You know,
1: good on your Barossa Fresh.
3: Yeah. In fact, I was actually saying to David Slade only yesterday, I said, mate, I've been thinking about this, and I was hoping to catch up with you at some point. I said, do people actually thank you for running the supermarket? And because we need these companies. Mm. And sometimes, you know, every time you walk into the supermarket, do you just take it for granted?
1: Mm. I know. No, not here, because I know that we have a point of difference.
3: And there have been times when they've disappeared. Yeah. And, you know, we used to have, what, two butchers in Tanunda? Now there's none.
0: That's right.
3: You know?
0: One independent butcher in the whole Barossa.
3: Yeah. And you've got Mount Pleasant and Angaston.
0: Mount Pleasant. Is it in the Barossa?
3: Yeah, well, we'll call that
2: one of the Barossas.
3: But we used to have two in Tanunda, two in Nuri. The bakeries seem to be surviving, but butchers, no, it's really sad because obviously people will just buy their meat from the supermarkets.
0: Bakeries are surviving, but I could go off on a tangent here. But if you look at the offering they're making now, it used to be traditionally everyone would go and buy a loaf of bread every day and that sort of thing. It's not the case. Bakeries are probably making their money selling salad rolls to tradies or whatever
3: they
0: case do, may
3: yeah,
0: be.
3: That
0: offering's changed a bit. But again, they've had to adapt to a changing marketplace.
3: Mm.
1: And they've gone through a lot of tough times too. I was speaking to the owner of one of the bakeries not so long ago who was suffering, and I can see that they've clearly gotten out of it. It's just downturn everywhere. The economy is tight everywhere.
3: Well, we can thank America. They've been doing this quantitative easing, in other words, printing money. But this is the trouble. They've been racking up huge debts. I don't think COVID helped at all. And one of the ways, because they've got the reserve currency, the American dollar, they can basically just print. And
0: well, that's Pauline Hanson come across this ages ago. Yeah. She's such a genius. Just print more money. Yeah. That'll fix things.
3: And it solves the government's problem because it devalues the debt that they've got. And trouble is inflation then just is the natural consequence because it's more money within the same amount of hands. So suddenly money is worth less. And unfortunately, there's not much we can do about it. So every time the government prints more money, it just they're stealing off you.
1: Mm-hmm.
3: And the only way to really get around that is, funnily enough, that's where saving becomes the worst thing you can do because as your money sits in the bank saving, it's actually being devalued. You need to invest at that point. And that's where, you know.
2: Yeah, it's almost like there's a shelf life on money.
3: Yeah.
2: Who'd thunk of that?
3: No,
2: its role as a store of value is not what we thought it was, perhaps.
3: So you kind of have to invest in your business and turn it over. Use that money to generate more money. So long as people during this time will be making out like bandits because, for example, if you own property right now, you're not going to be too upset with the fact that the interest rates are going up and your super's probably going to do very nicely as a result.
2: It's the kind of a speed of that inflationary thing, though, because everyone keeps talking about how Treasury bond yields are meant to be at 2% for them to be functioning correctly.
3: Mm.
2: If you do 2% multiplication over 30 years, that still halves the value of the money, even when it's functioning normally, which is curious. So it's built in. Over intergenerational time, the normal mode of inflation is to halve the value of money over a normal over a normal lifespan. That's built into our society, but it's not an assumption that most people behave with. because it's kind of an advanced level of maths to even consider the behaviour of treasury bonds, which is only a new idea for me. Like, I've only been learning about that stuff for the last year or two.
3: Treasury bonds still fascinates me. I still struggle to understand how people can invest in them, frankly. Well, but I
2: it's,
3: think
2: it's a necessary part.
3: When you've got billions of dollars, sometimes you've got to put it somewhere.
2: Exactly. That's what's been going on, is that, like, the debt the United States holds at the moment is, in a sense, a manifestation of its last 30 or 40 years of actual trade. Because every time they pay someone in US dollars, for, like, the Saudis, for example, for oil, the Saudis come back and buy treasury bonds and put the money back in the US economy and hold a different piece of paper. And the Chinese are doing the same thing. They're the largest holder of treasury bonds in the world. So they are also exposed to US treasury bonds particularly. But there's like 100 of them. Every country's got its own treasury bonds. Australia has its own treasury bonds. The complexity of that puzzle is off the charts.
3: What gets really curious is that while all of this is going on, funnily enough, it actually causes the stock market to run crazy, because if leaving your money in the bank is actually means it's
2: detrimental.
3: Detrimental. You have to invest it somewhere. And so even if the bonds, even if the shares are maybe not priced where they should be, you'll find the investors will stick it there because they'll spread their risk across a lot of, you know, a broad portfolio. But what else can they do? I guess they could buy gold.
0: They could drink more. That would help.
2: All right,
1: Tim, what have you got in front of you?
3: So your money's worth more in a bottle of wine than it is in your bank, people.
0: So I brought along, I keep calling this our new wine, but we've been making it for about 5 years now, Bugalugs Blanc. So it's a blend of all the really cool lesser Rhone varietals, Grenache Blanc, Claret and Grenache Gris. I feel like I've been saying this for 6 weeks because I haven't been. It's fresh and lively. It's a perfect Friday night wine. It's one of the nice wines. It's the wine you have in the kitchen with your partner when you're whinging about the week you've had and the people you've had to put up with. So, yeah.
3: How many times do you have to do a spray before you feel like you're into recital mode?
0: I counted one day in my head on the plane the next day. I said my name 239 times.
3: It can be tough, can't it, when you're actually outselling to keep the enthusiasm in your voice and make it feel like it's fresh every time you say it.
0: Because the next person you meet could be the most important person you meet. So as, you know, as tired as you get of running the patter.
3: And they can tell when you don't care and if you don't care.
0: I don't know if some of them can, actually, to be honest. I digress.
1: The thing is, you say it so often, you don't know whether you've already said it to that person or was that the person before.
0: Absolutely. Yeah.
3: It's like reciting the alphabet, you know.
1: Yeah.
3: The kids just go L, M, and O, P and they don't know what it means.
0: All the lesser-known white Rhone varietals.
1: Now, I hadn't heard of claret.
0: Yep.
1: What is it?
0: It's a white variety from the Rhone Valley. Not
3: it's the white version of claret.
0: There's only about three or four plantings of it that I'm aware of in the Brossa. So the Grenache Blanc, we tank ferment that. We barrel ferment the pressings. The claret is all tank fermented. Grenache Gris is tank fermented and barrel fermented pressings. And then it's not on the label. We do a little bit of Viognier and Roussanne goes into it as well, which is all barrel
1: fermented. Just to spice that up a bit.
0: Yep. And, I love drinking these sorts of wines. A lot of people say, I've never had a Grenache Blanc before. Well, if you've drunk anything from the south of France, yes, you have. In Australia, winemakers like to geek out and put the percentages of everything. In France, it's just assumed knowledge that you know that if you're drinking, for argument's sake, white Gigondas, it's going to be 75% claret, which is just one of the new appellations that's been changed last 18 months. And I think it's fair to say there's probably more of a buzz about these varieties in the Brossa at the moment, well, certainly amongst my crew, than anything else.
3: Why is that?
0: I think they're going to be proven to be really good with drought tolerance.
3: Mm-hmm.
0: I think there's a lot of synergies between the Barossa and the Rhone Valleys. We're talking before about changing tastes. I mean, we all love Barossa Semillon. Everyone in the wine industry loves Barossa Semillon. No one can sell it.
1: Mm-hmm.
0: It's providing a point of difference. These are great varieties for our regions, and what I find really exciting about these varieties right now is that, I know 20 different versions of this sort of wine in the Brossa, and no one's right or wrong because we're still finding our feet about what is the best way to make Grenache Blanc and Claret, etc. And so there's no rules at the moment, and I think that's pretty cool. We're working out, you know, that because Grenache Blanc is popular at the moment, it doesn't necessarily grow throughout the Barossa as well as in some areas. But what we are starting to see at the moment is that Grenache Blanc, in my short period of time working with it, tends to grow or gets characters that I'm looking for better in the same regions that red Grenache grows. So anything on sand, vine vale, that's where we get the tend to get the rest, the right varieties, whereas you go to heavier soils, it just doesn't seem to have the aromatics. And that's what we're looking for this wine because, you know, it's a blended wine. You know, I guess if you're painting a picture for a blend, we want Grenache Blanc to have all the beautiful apple-y, you know, red apple type aromatics, but we can build texture into the wine with Viognier and Roussanne. So,
1: do you think Grenache Blanc is the right name for it? I mean, when I first came across it, I'm thinking Grenache Blanc. What?
3: I like it.
2: That's because you have a preconception of Grenache as a red grape. Yeah. Because
0: it provides the same confusion that Cabernet Sauvignon does with Sauvignon Blanc.
2: Okay. Yeah. But it's because we don't refer to Grenache as Grenache Noir.
1: Yeah.
2: If we referred to Grenache as Grenache Noir, then Grenache Blanc would make perfect sense.
0: And that's a consequence of Grenache Noir being so successful in the Barossa for so long. Yeah. We just assume that it is the only Grenache.
1: Yes.
0: You're right. There should be another name for it, and like, you know, Grenache Blanc is the derivative of red Grenache, but
3: why don't you just call it white Grenache? And the word Grenache has already got a positive
0: 50 years ago it was called that.
3: Oh, well, why not?
0: And then so what we've got now as well is Grenache Gris, which is the same, is I'm led to believe it's a very similar sort of variety, but it tends to go pink, much like Tremina does in bottle. So our Gris is French
3: for pink Grenache.
0: Now we're getting really confusing. yeah, you're right. It should have standalone names, but we don't.
1: I'm just curious. I mean, you know, not being the winemaker and not being the grape grower, the first time I came across it was like, what?
3: But I like the idea of the word Grenache being in there because the word Grenache is associated with the valley quite well.
0: Unfortunately, you go out to the marketplace, and with all due respect to the wine buying public, a lot of them hear the word Grenache only, and they think it's going to be a red wine. So there's a lot to be said for having its own distinct name, like Claret and Viognier and Roussanne, etc.
2: I think the real what moment for me was learning only just not that long ago that it's the most widely planted white grape in France.
1: Yeah.
2: It's huge. Yeah. It's massive, and we didn't even know its name.
0: So it's a major grape. It's a major grape variety in southern, in the Languedoc at least. It's really exciting. We don't know the right winemaking techniques.
3: That was just what I was going to ask. What are the different options that you've got?
0: Lots, and I don't have the answer.
3: Yeah.
0: Right, because...
3: Well, give us a couple of examples just so that the listener might get a sense of context.
0: Every small winemaker, when they play with a new variety, especially white wines, they go, we'll just ferment it in some old oak and just see what it does, right?
3: Yep.
0: But not all white grape varieties... and I'm a classically trained winemaker, so I'm going to have this sort of opinion. But not all white grape varieties necessarily lend themselves to being fermented in barrels, for argument's sake. Riesling's a classic. I know a lot of the cool kids do that, but it's different. It's not necessarily better. And we're finding that with Grenache Blanc. What I have found is Grenache Blanc, for me, I get better results when it's treated like a white wine, classic white wine, i.e. keep free run and pressing separate, ferment the free run as a white wine in stainless steel and take the small winemaker approach, barrel ferment the pressings, which are quite handy to build up texture as well. There's those sorts of things, you know. It's Claret. It's not actually the most recognisable grape by itself, but it really adds a lot of weight and punch to a blend. We're starting to see those sorts of things.
3: So it's more for the body than the aromatic, is that the...
0: Any barrel fermenting, yeah.
3: Yeah.
0: Which is why Chardonnay tends to be a lot. Most of it is barrel fermented to build up texture. You know, we've been making Viognier since 2007, and it's always, I do know, that really only does work well in barrels. This is really cool. Like, I've been doing this a long time, but it's really good when making wine for a long time. But it's really good when you have a project come along that just challenges you and makes you keep thinking about how you do things. And I just think it's fertile ground for winemakers at the moment in terms of learning new things.
1: Mm. Sounds interesting.
3: And is the market responding?
0: Yeah. Yeah. So our biggest problem, I'm not going to name any case makes, but our biggest problem is telling our wholesalers we've run out for 2 months.
3: Nice problem.
0: So, yeah, and but you've got to work and find the right market for it. You're never going to see something like that. Well, you may do. I was going to say you never see it floor stacked at retail. Hopefully we do. but, yeah, it's kind of a niche market. I think those that understand wine, I don't think it's for the newbie in wine because most people don't know a lot of differences between them. But I think people with more than a passing interest in wine really appreciate, you know, the what you can do with these varieties.
1: Well, I'm curious to find out, so I want to go take a break, Benno, and I'll grab some glasses, and then we can come back and talk about the main event coming up tomorrow.
0: Oh, yeah.
2: Rose Tattoo. It's been a big week.
0: Yes, oh, my gosh. Yeah, Angry's funeral yesterday.
2: Man About Town?
3: Sure. What did they play as the coffin went out?
2: I couldn't know. I don't know. Why?
3: Were we there? Can't be beaten?
0: Ring of Fire?
2: He's a good guy.
1: I went to a New Year's Eve show one time and the guy was a huge Rose Tattoo fan. All night long I had to put up with Rose Tattoo. I was scarred for life.
3: I saw them back in the 70s as a kid. They were awesome.
1: I'm sure they were, but not a whole night.
3: Oh, no, they were good. Yeah.
2: All right, you've been listening. 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

0: Langmar Winery is the confluence of Barossa history and premium winemaking. 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The Linder family and its loyal family of grape growers are united in their pursuit of wines which offer a pure expression of the parishes which make up the Barossa. 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
1: 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David DeVries, Virginia Don't, Ben Edwards. First time the three of us have been in the studio for a while. And Tim Smith, another of the stalwarts of the Wine Show and used to be a regular host. Good to have you back at the microphone.
2: You miss having free time, don't you?
3: Oh, sure do.
1: So we've been having a look at the bug lugs during the song break.
2: It goes very well with
4: Rose Tattoo.
1: Yeah.
4: Or a fillet of fish from Hungry
1: Jack's. We were just commenting on how Rose Tattoo was the poor man's AC/DC and that got us started. But anyway.
3: But I thought AC/DC was the poor man's AC/DC as well.
1: Yeah.
3: It's not for the rich man.
1: Now we're going to start comparing Steve Tyler and Mick Jagger, aren't we?
3: No, they're not relevant to this discussion.
2: Anyway. All right, let's discuss the wine.
4: Which will be available at the Shed Day tomorrow.
2: At the Shed Day. All right, let's start with the Shed Day.
4: Sure.
2: Duh.
4: I'm glad you asked. What a great idea. Shed Day tomorrow, 12 to 5 in beautiful downtown Vinevale. 6 winemakers, one day only. It's our 10th year. 10th year.
2: Wow.
4: We've been going 10 years. I can't remember if we had a break.
1: I think there was a year once. Was it the COVID? One of the COVID years?
4: Yeah. So this is, the 10th year we've been doing it. Just seems to have found its own little groove. You know, we don't want to be the biggest event in the Barossa, but just want to be the best. And, a really good opportunity to taste some wines from small winemakers that don't have regular cellar doors.
2: Okay. So who's involved?
4: I always get to 5 and I forget.
2: All right. I'm going to test you
4: Cirillo,
2: and Dave.
4: Marco at the top end in...
2: Marco
4: Cirillo? Yeah, I think that's the coolest little S-bend in the Barossa. I digress. Mm-hmm. It's just a nice little spot.
1: The Newark Road intersection.
4: Five ways.
1: It's the craziest, I guess, 6 if you count the railway line.
4: Yeah, I love that little stretch of land through there. Then we got, heading south, we've got Steinborn and Reynolds on your left. Then we've got
1: Kaisler.
4: Sorry, I've missed Kurtz. Kurtz on your left. Steinborner across the road. We've got Heidenreich on your right. Keep going to the intersection and you've got Heart of the Barossa. And then last but not least, with the Vinevale sign right at the front of the property, Tim Smith Wines.
2: Do you know, I came that way up your road the other day and I thought I'd just check out parking before I went to the Blues in the Vines. And as you see that tree in the Vinevale sign, God, it's as good as the Jacobs Creek sign.
4: Well, the tree's no longer there.
2: Oh, bullshit.
4: It was cut down in January.
2: No.
4: Yeah, so he's going to love this. So when we got approval for the winery,
1: that's significant
4: after
1: tree.
4: After 5 years of dealing with council,
1: yep.
4: Not one person from council came out to check what we're doing. Mm. So one person did. We had an event late last year where there was a complaint about the parking, an anonymous complaint.
1: Mm.
4: So council aren't allowed to tell us who made the complaint or what the complaint was. So now we've got to fix a problem that we don't know who complained about. We don't know what the problem is. So we can only assume it was the tree. Council have come out and said, how the hell did you get away putting a driveway there with that big tree there? By the way, it's got a split in the middle. We're going to have to cut it down because it's an insurance risk. But for 5 years it's been okay as a winery.
1: So the tree was in fact... dangerous.
4: Yeah. Okay. So that tree was cut down and we got 15 tonne of firewood.
1: That's the only way in which I'd have accepted that. No, because it was a significant tree.
4: Yeah. You can see it from the main street of Tanunda.
1: Yeah.
2: Is oh, really?
4: Yeah. Yeah.
1: That's a tragedy. But I do seem to remember when I drove past last thinking that yours was a much easier property to view than before. So that explains it. So, it still looks terrific. But what a damn shame.
4: So it's got a Vinevale Shed Day sign on it as of this morning. So 10 years tomorrow. So
2: what's happening there apart from you're able to taste wine and purchase wine? You've got Joe Hearn.
4: Ahern. Oh, we've got Joe Ahern tomorrow, yeah. You're going to ask me about the other music. I know that my keyboard
2: sorry,
4: player...
2: Sorry, I know that Joe's there.
4: Yeah, Heart of the Brosser have got my keyboard player, Steve Angel.
2: Oh, yes.
4: He's going to hate me for saying that. and I'm not sure about what music is at other wineries, but different food and wine offerings at each winery. We've got Stuart Oldfield doing our food tomorrow. Tapas and chips for the kids. And so you can taste... We're doing... wines by the glass and or bottle, but we're doing like private tastings in the barrel shed. Unfortunately, you've got to put up with me, which we're taking bookings for because it's hard to take everybody through the range that rolls up. So we'd like people to make a booking. I think we're capped at 8 per group so that everyone can get my full and undivided attention. And I'm not sure what the other guys are doing, but yeah.
1: Last year I noticed that the level of food has definitely stepped up across the board. So,
2: what? No cheese on Jats?
1: So it used to be, in some instances, cheese and Jats.
4: we did. The first year was.
2: See,
4: we
2: I remember.
4: We deliberately did that.
1: It started.
4: Actually, we should bring it back.
1: Yeah, it started. I think Steve had that as well. But, yeah, it started off at a pretty small scale. It was really all about the wines. Mm. And the food was really just to clear your palate. But last year in particular, I noticed that like Marco had some pretty spectacular food going on up the top end.
4: Yeah.
1: And yeah, I found as I was literally doing the walk.
4: Although there's a bus tomorrow.
2: Yeah,
4: there
2: is a community bus. I heard. I read.
1: Talk about that because there used to be a little horse and dray.
4: Used to have a horse and dray, but council and insurance. Mm.
2: Bloody council,
4: sports. Yeah, so we've got a bus tomorrow. I'm not exactly sure what the format is. I think it's going to be fairly random the way it moves between the wineries. But one way or another, you've got Marco at the top and you've got us at the end. And it'll flow between all the wineries.
3: It is a beautiful walk, though. I do encourage people to walk.
1: In fact, you can walk between, like, for example, between the top couple, you can almost just walk between them. They're very, you know, by the time you're getting on and off the bus, it's, you know,
4: it wouldn't be worth getting on the bus.
1: Yeah,
4: it's that close.
1: Yeah.
4: We're probably the most,
1: so that's Kurtz and Chirilla.
4: Bus, different offerings everywhere, 12 till 5.
1: So if you haven't done it, it's a terrific, it's almost like it's starting to get to the old gourmet weekend type thing where you can sort of move and rather than eat all at one place, my advice is have a little bit of a nibble at each.
3: Does the bus actually cycle back to Tanunda at all, or does it just go up and down Vinevale Road? Because if you could pick people up in Tanunda, that'd be really interesting.
4: I'm not sure. I'll have to refer to our logistics coordinator, and that is not me.
3: Okay, because that's kind of the bit. It's like a I think
4: it's on the social media. You
3: can it is.
2: But the trouble is, though, it would take more time to get into Tanunda and drop off. And
3: oh, but it just takes away having a driver that needs to drop you off there, which is what me and Dave did. We got Dave's wife dropped us off, and we walked up and down and did our thing, and then she came back and got us. Mm. If the bus only went back to Tanunda, for example, then that would go away for Tanunda.
2: I've seen in the past people picking up strangers that are clearly walking the walk.
1: I've picked up a few lifts like that.
4: It's a good point you made, Dave, about like the old gourmet weekend. We're trying to – it's a committee decision, but I would like to see it kept on a lower scale than that
1: because
4: the gourmet weekend just basically ate itself, like – the power rope one did that sort of thing. Yeah. We don't want to be that big pissy afternoon.
2: Mm.
4: That happens after we close the doors. we want to keep it low key. And like the whole reason we set it up originally genuinely was so you can come and see some small winemakers in this shed. I mean, I feel like I'm in the trade now because I'm going to use the same expression. If you want chrome and glass tasting rooms with a little tasting mat and some kid that's paying their way through uni to tell you that you must taste strawberries in the Shiraz, you're in the wrong place.
1: Yeah.
4: You know, this is honest, dirty hand winemakers.
1: Well, that's the thing. So if you haven't done it, it's these – none of you actually have cellar doors.
4: No.
1: So it's a once-in-a-year opportunity. The tasting is actually – the cellar doors are kind of like – pop-ups within the winery itself. You get to meet the winemakers firsthand and related people. You get to have a sort of a casual chat. A lot of them will share a glass of wine with you as you're doing it. You're trying food and wine combinations that you probably haven't ever had before. And You'll also get some bloody chicken wing, bargains as well.
4: Chicken wings, chips for the kids, yeah. And what else is Stuart doing tomorrow? I can't remember. Yeah.
1: So it's
2: Blanc. What's it called? Blanc. Will be lovely with those chicken wings.
1: Yeah. So it's a sort of a very unique once a year experience, and also because of the way Vine Vale's set up, the views are all 360 degree and fantastic, and it's as I'm going to try and walk at least one of the legs tomorrow, just because I just like walking along, looking at the grapes growing.
4: We have a guy come down from Darwin every year.
1: Yeah. We do notice that the same people seem to keep coming up and they're saying, oh, yeah, I'm from Melbourne, I'm from wherever.
4: Yeah.
1: But there's a lot of locals doing it as well. And because, absolutely. And people tend to get into a cycle. So you'll see a group at one winery and then you'll say, okay, I'll see you, we're off to try this one. And then you'll catch them up either the next one or the one after. So you keep bumping into the same people. It's like a big floating party. So that community spirit's really sort of central to it all.
4: Yeah, I'm really proud of all the contributions that everyone in this group has made towards this to make it happen. Because, you know, it doesn't just happen overnight.
1: No,
4: you know, there's a bit of planning in the background. But everybody kind of knows what's got to happen now. It doesn't take days and days and days of meetings. We kind of know the drill, what we're going to do. You know, like for argument's sake, tomorrow we've got a passport. So if you get stamps from four different wineries, you go in the draw to win some wine.
2: Okay.
4: So, yeah, but we're not trying to go over the top with too much formality.
2: So are all your wines available for taste and sale?
4: Oh, yes, very important. The order forms will be out tomorrow and you can buy whatever you like. We are doing a couple of wines which are for sale or only tomorrow. So we've got our Lot 202 Vine Vale Shiraz, which comes specifically off our block in Vine Vale.
2: Mm-hmm.
4: So we've got a couple of acres of Shiraz, old vine, and that's really only for mailing list and or visitors. Mm-hmm. We also got a very unique project. We've only had it out a few weeks. I've got a really good mate in – I know it's not very Vine Vale centric, but I've got a really good mate in Margaret River who grows some of the best Cabernet in the country.
2: Okay.
4: And we've done a classic Barossa Cab Shiraz, but the Cab's from Margaret River and the Shiraz is from the Barossa.
2: Okay.
4: And we've ripped off those old-fashioned Bordeaux bottles in terms of images. So we've got that tomorrow as well, which is pretty cool.
2: Interesting.
4: Yeah.
2: Interesting. Why Margaret River? Just because he's a mate, or
4: I'm going to dig a hole for myself. I think Margaret River is probably the best region for Cabernet in this country.
2: Okay.
4: Anyway, I'd better get off that subject before I paid my Barron's membership.
2: Spoke your truth, Tim. I appreciate that.
4: No, I actually paid my Barron's membership this morning, so they might renounce that if I get caught saying that. But, yeah, so, we're a big fan. Matt and I are both big fans of old-fashioned Cab Shiraz blends. Obviously, spend the time at your lumber. I saw one or two. And

0: only at Roussan, down to our last 8 6 packs or something. We do Viognier, which new release, which will be available tomorrow. Actually, everything's available by the glass tomorrow.
1: Okay.
0: So our rosé, never say never rosé. That's actually, I might call that now. We've got our rosé. We've got the two entry level reds, Bogalug, Shiraz, and Grenache, MGS. Brossa Grenache, Brossa Matara, Old Vine Grenache, Old Vine Matara, Old Vine Shiraz, Reserve Shiraz, Lot 202 Shiraz, and Smith Gant Cab Shiraz. So it's about 12 wines in total.
1: Wow. So plenty for everyone.
0: Yep.
1: Excuse me. All right, David, what are you looking at there?
2: You mentioned Margaret River, and it just reminded me of something that I stumbled upon this week. Do you remember, you've seen that movie Bottle Shock,
0: mm-hmm.
2: which is about the Judgment of Paris, and it was this idea that the...
1: Oh, yes, I have seen that
2: so
1: one.
2: So for those who are unfamiliar with this, there was a winemaker, Englishman, forget his name, he was played by Alan Rickman in the movie, and he wanted to try and create an event.
1: Mm-hmm.
2: He owned a bottle shop basically, and he wanted to try and create an event. So he thought, why don't we compare old wines, old world wines, with new world wines? So we'll do a side by side comparison between bottles from America and bottles from France.
1: Mm.
2: And the best red and the best white ended up going to Napa Valley, and this was a big
1: blind tasting,
2: and everybody was kind of blown away by it. That was 50 years ago, and they actually did a revisit of this in May 2026, and this went completely past me without even being aware they'd done this. This time, they actually picked wines from Australia, America, South Africa, I think Argentina, and France. So they were doing
1: it. Mix it up.
2: And Napa won again.
1: Okay.
2: Yeah. The Australian one was Margaret River. So that's what got me. But I'll do a proper report on this next week.
0: That wine won't be at Shed Day tomorrow.
1: No, it won't. Okay.
2: But you just mentioned that. Just
1: you got to do a wink, wink, nudge, nudge to you, do you?
0: Exactly, yeah. So that's what's happening tomorrow.
1: Fantastic. So. Well, hopefully the weather gods will treat you nicely.
0: Oh, yeah, 28 degrees tomorrow.
1: 28?
0: With showers, 1 to 5 mil apparently, so it's going to be humid, perfect rosé and reasonable weather. so it's going to be quite warm. So today's probably only going to get about 21, I think, but tomorrow's 28 and rain later afternoon. After apparently it's going to rain about 20 minutes after our doors close.
1: Oh, okay. I've
0: checked the weather already.
1: Well, they said that yesterday we were going to have huge downpours.
0: Yesterday was a 90% chance of rain.
1: Yes.
0: And it rained for about, it was quite heavy. Actually, our gazebos got blown over last night, 10 minutes after I put them up. We had a bit of a squall come through about 6:30, 7 o'clock. And then
1: over in 5 minutes.
0: Yeah.
1: Yeah.
0: It was crazy. For 5 minutes and that was it. So
1: I keep an eye on the bomb maps to see how the weather front is tracking to see if we're going to get hit. And I thought we had a fair chance yesterday.
0: No, so if that yesterday was 90%, I think there's zero chance of rain tomorrow. But it's going to be warm for sure.
2: They're looking at, just looking at it now, that up until 6 p.m. it's looking pretty flat.
0: Yeah.
2: But then after 6 it's going to...
0: Yeah,
2: that's where the rain's going to come. So you may be all right.
0: So what you need to
2: and
0: do...
2: And the heat of the day is going to be between 2 and 3.
0: Yeah, perfect. So what you need to do is come and load up on wine, go home,
2: sit
0: under your own deck and drink your wine while the storm passes through.
1: Yeah. Love that
2: Do a Ganga Jang. Yeah.
1: Excuse me. What are you doing, Ben? You don't reload in the middle of a program.
3: Sure I do.
1: Gosh. He's doing computer stuff.
3: I'm sorry. That's why you guys are all here doing the talking.
1: Anyway. I forgot where I was going to go then. I was looking at you thinking, what the heck are you doing?
3: Let's circle back to the Claret.
0: Yep.
3: And friends, the white bug lugs.
0: Yep.
3: Food context. It's kind of a pear-y driven affair.
0: Yeah.
3: A little while back.
1: Cheese and jets would be perfect with it.
3: At the Brossa Wine Show dinner a couple of weeks ago, the opening dish was this sort of smoked chicken breast thing, and I thought to myself, yes, that one would work there.
0: Mm.
3: What are your other possibilities?
0: So the night before last, I bought some smoked tuna from the fish factory in Adelaide and made some pasta with – I broke up all the smoked tuna, tossed it through some pappardelle pasta with

0: dry roasted pine nuts, some parsley from the garden, and that was a winning combo with it.
1: Wow.
2: Awesome.
0: But any seafood.
1: Gourmet chef in your free time.
0: I tell you, when you travel 4.5 weeks and you can't cook for yourself, when you come home, all you do is cook for yourself. yeah, any seafood-based dishes, that sort of thing. But, you know, I just encourage people, if you're having a drink with your mates, you want a glass of wine, this is what you have.
2: Yeah.
0: I say the same thing with Grenache as well. Like, people get hung up about – sorry, red Grenache, Grenache Noir. People get hung up about food and wine matches. They're just really good drinks to have by themselves.
1: Mm.
0: I think when you're having fuller body wines like Shiraz and Cabernet, sure, it's a natural association with red meat. Yeah, seafood dishes. And believe it or not, I've seen some really good matches with crisp dry white wines with cheese as well at the end of a meal, not necessarily at the start.
1: Mm.
2: There you go.
1: Yeah, that was my first thought, is having a beautiful brie or something, or rather blue cheese with that. It's just yum.
2: In a wine of this type, you sort of have this Grenache Blanc base and then a handful of things sort of added to it to sort of it. So the Grenache Blanc becomes this sort of, what would you say? It's like it's a base to add things to.
0: It's a canvas.
2: It's a canvas to add things to. Exactly. Mm. That's the word I was reaching for. And my experience with those sorts of wines is that they can actually kind of work in a wide range of food contexts, whereas like a big red can be sort of shoehorned into one sort of context.
0: Yeah.
2: This particular kind of white wine that has like a lot of subtle elements will appear different in different food contexts, which is fascinating to me. Many years ago, because my father produces just a little tiny parcels of a bunch of different white grapes, and he would often bottle just, you know, a few dozen of each individual and then blend what was left back together into this sort of master blend. It was different every time, was uncontrolled. It wasn't a blend that we were really working on, but every now and again it would come out like really, really interesting, and the way that it would appear different in different food contexts like absolutely fascinated me. I was like, that's something, it seemed to, something else would lift out of it. Some other point of sort of reference would lift out of it depending on the context it was in. This is a really, really versatile wine.
0: So I trotted this around the world for 4.5 weeks a couple of weeks ago, and we did quite a few dinners in the US. And yeah, it's interesting, like there's things that, like, you know, scallops with ginger and that sort of thing.
1: Yeah.
0: I mean, one of my Christmas Eve treats is scallops on the shell, put some butter on there, chili. A little bit of ginger as well, but actually use the shell as a fry pan on top of the barbecue, so it sort of, you know, poaches in the butter.
1: Yeah,
0: this sort of stuff is just so good.
1: It's lovely. It's got a nice bite of acid, but it's not overwhelming
0: pork,
1: on
0: and
1: it.
0: And pork as well.
1: Yeah. Beautiful, lovely, flavoursome. Well done.
0: Yep.
1: Great pool wine.
0: Yep. We've also got a new Viognier on the for tasting tomorrow as well.
1: Okay.
0: For sale. That's only just been bottled 2 months ago, just let it out to the public. So
3: how's Viognier going as a variety? Because that was very popular for a while and then it seemed to drop away.
0: Well, we don't make a lot of it, but again, we typically run out before we have the next one released. But you've got to find the right market for that. Our single biggest market for that in Australia is Japanese restaurants on the North Shore in Sydney.
3: Is that right?
0: And a chain.
1: Spiciness.
0: White wine.
3: Well, it's not a lot of spice. There's more salt.
0: Tempura, that sort of thing.
3: Yeah.
0: And we also picked up a contract with Momofuku, that's what it's called, a Japanese chain in New York. They took a pallet of this.
3: So, Viognier and Japanese food.
0: Yeah.
3: What is the connection?
0: It's your mate.
3: Because Japanese food tends to be very salty.
0: Yeah.
3: Can be. And umami, those are the...
0: Can be.
3: Yeah, those are the two sort of dominant flavour profiles of their food.
0: Viognier's with the weirdest thing with, I mean, and I say that in a good sense, to pair with food, it actually, the whole making of it flies in it. When you make Viognier, you do the things which common sense tells you you shouldn't do.
3: Mm-hmm.
0: And the food that it shouldn't go well with, it does. And the food that you think it should go well with, doesn't.
3: What would you have expected it to work with?
0: Well, for a start, it's a low acid variety, so you know, it actually does go well. You would expect it to go well with really high acid dishes, sort
3: of Mexican food, that sort of stuff.
0: A bit of arsing you'd have with
3: yeah.
0: it. Yeah.
3: Because that's very acidic.
0: Yeah. I mean, look, for me, the classic combo in our household definitely is Sunday night, roast chicken, lots of butter, tarragon, lemons inside the cavity. And
3: yeah, that feels like a Viognier style.
0: Or Roussanne. Yeah, or any of the wine, any of the white Rhone varietals. Yeah, it's really interesting. It's really weird the way that you'd expect these pairings to work. And red wines are a little bit more forgiving, red wine, red meat. But whites, they're really fascinating the way they do work with cheeses, for argument's sake.
3: Yeah.
0: I think you probably, you want something with acidity like this wine has.
3: That'd be perfect for the cheese.
0: But anything full body like Chardonnay or Roussanne, probably not so much.
3: Mm.
0: But, I find that combination with white wines and food probably a little bit more stimulating than red wines.
3: And with soup?
0: Oh, soup. Hadn't thought about that.
3: Yeah.
0: Why not? Chicken and sweet corn at your local Chinese.
3: Yeah.
2: Right. Mississippi sausage with beans and tomato paste. Just like a bean stew with sausage.
3: Yeah.
2: That's fascinating. So circle back to our other idea. It was, how do we get young people to get interested in wine? I just had an idea just then, right? The message needs to be perhaps something that is about experimentation. It's not this idea that there's a right wine for a right place at the right time. It's that the journey is experimenting. And therefore, an individual person can arrive at like their own miracle combination, and that will be the thing that stays in their head about why our wine was amazing on our day. Is because they had tried perhaps all their favourite foods against it, or they've tried a bunch of different wines against this one favourite food. And this process of experimenting to hunt the thing that you like, that's what wine is about.
3: Mm.
2: Imagine that.
0: You would think these days with the cost of living crisis, you would like to think that people are probably cooking at home for themselves a lot more because it's cheaper.
1: Mm.
0: And therefore, if you're experimenting with food at home, you'd actually think that the natural progression is you're trying different wines with food as well, because everyone's a home cook.
1: I've always used wine in cooking, so that was growing up working in hospitality.
0: Mm.
1: Was you always had wine in cooking?
0: Me too. Sometimes I add it to the food.
1: Yeah.
2: Anything that requires you to deglaze with white wine in your recipe, grab that one. Give it a try.
0: I just would have thought I'd like to think that people are probably cooking at home for themselves a lot more, because it's just people buy prepackaged meals, which aren't exactly,
3: they're not our core demographic, are they? Really?
0: No.
3: As you said that, my mind suddenly started to race to, maybe that is the solution for the wine industry, is to build up a demand, is to sort of get into that slow food thing. I mean, we've sort of talked about that a lot in the past, but it is that slow food is about not convenience. It's about actually taking your time and...
0: That's right, cutting your own onions.
3: Yeah.
0: Yeah.
3: And society has gone down this pathway of trying to do things the dumbest, quickest, easiest, silliest way possible. And again, I'm back to AI, but AI is the natural extension of that mindset. But people are pushing back against it. I'm seeing this at the universities a lot, that they're sort of, people want to do things, if not the hard way, certainly the way which has more effort, but where you actually get a unique return from that. And I think there's a lot in what you just said, Tim, that maybe that's one of the... There's no silver bullet, but that might be one of the ways that if we can start to work with the food industry towards that slow food idea, and make, because I don't think you could do slow food and then just shrug wine off. I think somehow just kind of want to go together.
0: Hand in hand.
1: We have to go. It's after 12 o'clock. Thank you for coming in, Tim.
0: Thanks for having me. Always a pleasure. Never a chore.
1: Always good to have you.
3: We'll see you tomorrow.
0: See you all tomorrow between 12 and 5 in beautiful downtown Vinevale.
1: Well done.
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7: 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Welcome to 89.1 Triple BFM. I'm Tony Murphy, and this is InfoTrack, where I give you the information on the artist and the song, and then I play the song that I've just been talking about. It's as easy as that. It's not as hard as people have actually told me it sounds. It really isn't. Lots happening today. The boys are setting up for a live cross at Budverse. They'll be they'll pretty much be on that all once they get everything set up and going. So there'll be a lot happening for Budverse today, and that's down at Keys. If you didn't already get a ticket, I wouldn't worry about it. I believe it is completely sold out. Something like 700 people, some magnificent music you'll get to hear down there as well. So it will be a brilliant day's entertainment at Budverse. What else is going on? There's all sorts of stuff going on around the Barossa at the moment, and it has been full on. One thing I do remember that from last week, what an awesome week we had here last week with what was happening with the rerun, I guess you'd call it, of the Grand Prix that used to be here in the Barossa Valley at one stage, and it was excellent to be able to do some commentary on that as well. So, I had a ball, the people and everybody that got involved with it. I believe there were thousands that lined the street at the same time as they had about a thousand Harleys around the Barossa as well that weekend, and lots of other things are going on. So, yeah, keep in touch with the local radio. We've got information for you all the time of what's happening and where it's going on, and we're as happy as we can possibly be to make sure you got all that. We'll get the program started with an oldie but a goodie. Doing a few of the 80s today just for something different, continue on from what we were doing last week. Sylvester Stallone's series of Rocky movies have been extraordinarily popular, and as the case with many modern films, theme music has played a very important role. Eye of the Tiger was introduced in Rocky III and became the first and to date only major Australian hit for Survivor. A quintet from the American Midwest, the group had 18 US hits during the 80s, including five which reached the top 10. Eye of the Tiger rocketed to number one in both America and here in Australia, got to number one and stayed in those charts for an extended 23 weeks. The song also entered the ARIA singles chart on the 23rd of August of 1982, where here it went to number one, and on the ARIA Top 100 singles chart at the end of the year, again with great sales, managed to get to number one, and it placed Eye of the Tiger as the top-selling single for 1982 right here in Australia. Hope you enjoy a little bit of Survivor and, of course, the Eye of the Tiger. Except for one slight problem with everything else. Didn't plug it in. So, yeah. There we go. That's a little funny noise happening there. And we'll start it again with Eye of the Tiger. That's better.

Love it. That is, of course, Eye of the Tiger, and there is more of that. Thanks, Ben. A lot more of that coming your way. Had a little drama with something on the computer. Oh, I'm so good at computers. We'll continue on with Moving Pictures. They came together toward the end of 1980 after signing with Glenn Wheatley's organisation, who also looked after, of course, John Farnham and the Little River Band. Moving Pictures released their first album, Days of Innocence, in 1981. And What About Me, the second single that was lifted from that album, gave Moving Pictures their only number one hit here in Australia in 1982, and the song also took the band to the American Top 30. The track stayed in the at number one for 6 weeks, and probably one of the finest Australian rock ballads of the decade, to be honest. It was a smash number one hit for 4 weeks during March and April, and then stayed there for another 2 weeks after that. It also placed on the ARIA Top 100 singles chart at the end of the year at a very respectable number two. This is Moving Pictures, What About Me?

Now, there's a track that has been covered quite a few times, and none of them have been able to get the feeling that Moving Pictures acquired and managed to achieve, as far as I can configure anyway. Excellent song to listen to with headphones on. There is some little bits and pieces that go on in that that is nothing short of a brilliant. Same thing happens with a hell of a lot of other 80s songs as well. There's little bits inside of the song that through an ambient speaker you may miss. I'm not going to say you will, but yeah, you may miss it, but with headphones, you won't. Tainted Love is a song comprised by Ed Cobb, formerly of American group The Four Preps, which was originally recorded by Gloria Jones in 1964. In 1981, the song attained worldwide fame after being covered and reworked by British synth-pop duo Soft Cell for their album Non-Stop Erotic Cabaret. The song has since been covered by numerous groups and artists. Tainted Love had 1.05 million sales in the UK, just in the UK in 1981, with that total increasing to 1.35 million copies as of August 2017. In 2023, it was listed as the 59th best-selling single of all time in the United Kingdom, boosted by the then dominant new wave sound of the time, and released on their album Non-Stop Erotic Cabaret, like I said before. Tainted Love became a major hit in the US during the second British invasion, with the song spending a then record-breaking 43 weeks on the US Billboard Hot 100. Not all 43 weeks was it at number one, but it stayed on the 100 list for 43 weeks. Not a bad effort. On the US chart dated January the 16th, the song entered the Billboard Hot 100 at number 90. It appeared to peak at 64 and fell to number 100 on February the 27th. But after spending a second week at 100, it started climbing again, and it took 19 weeks to crack the American Top 40, where it reached number 8, and that was during the summer of 1982. Hope you enjoy it. I know there's a wonderful lady at Kapunda that will like this one, and if I didn't play it for her, I got a feeling she might get a little bit snooty at me if she's listening. So, Joe, this is just for you. Soft Cell and Tainted Love.

Love the stuff 1982 gave us on the ARIA Top 100, and Tainted Love Soft Sell was just one of the many tracks. I mean, give you an idea, Steve Miller, Dexy's Midnight Runners, Chicago, Lindsey Buckingham, Joan Jett, Tony Basil, Bertie Higgins, just to name a few that are on the screen at the moment. The music from that era was nothing short of brilliant, to be honest. Mind you, it's not like I didn't like the 70s. I thought their music was brilliant too. The track I'm going to do for you today is a Jay Giles band, and they were an American rock band formed in 1967 in Worcester, Massachusetts. They had no fewer than 18 US top 100 hits between 71 and 85, but only two ever made the top five, and these same two were the band's only Australian successes. The group consisted of Jerome Giles on guitar, Pete Wolf Blakefield on vocals, Magic Dick Salwitz on harmonica, Seth Justman on keyboards, Danny Klein on bass, and Stephen Joe Bladell on drums. Centerfold was number two on the pop charts in the first quarter of 1982. Their follow-up single, Freeze Frame, did not have quite the impact, but still reached number 13 in the local top 40. And with the continued sales the song generated, it went on to the ARIA singles chart, where it placed on the weekly chart at number one, and then on to the ARIA top 100 singles chart, with better sales in the second half of the year, came in at number four. And yeah, it was one of those hits that was the most successful of the group's career, of course, and it did reach number one on the US Billboard Hot 100 in February of 82. And downright awesome. It stayed on our charts for 20 weeks and got as high as number two on that chart. So that's where it stopped. Not a bad effort. So Jay Giles Band, and for you, Centerfold.

Love it. Now, I've got to admit, there's nearly 1,000 songs on one particular bit of information that we've got here, and that's from the 80s late night DJ collectibles. And there's something like 10 to 12 CDs in total. So there's a hell of a lot of songs, and I've taken it off of those ones for today. Because it's easier on me. Sorry. 1982 seems to have been a remarkable year for one-hit wonders with the likes of Joey Scarberry, Bertie Higgins, Adrian Gervitz and Charlene all reaching number one and then fading away into pop obscurity. Singer-songwriter Bertie Higgins was much inspired by the Humphrey Bogart and Lauren McCall classic Key Largo and wrote and recorded a song as a tribute to their amazing star quality, and it spent a record 7 weeks at the number one position and managed to stay on the charts, I believe, for 18 massive weeks. It also reached on the ARIA Top 100 Singles Chart, the number 5 spot. It was released in the early 1982 and became his only Top 40 hit in the US, peaking at number 8 on the Billboard Hot 100 chart. The track spent 18 weeks in the Top 40 and was certified gold by the Recording Industry Association of America. And in addition, Key Largo topped the Adult Contemporary chart for 2 weeks and reached number 60 on the UK singles chart, obviously in the United Kingdom. So you get it today, Bernie Higgins and Key Largo.

That is Key Largo. How good is that? And a little Bertie Higgins for you. There is more coming your way on 89.1 Triple B FM. I'll continue on, because I can, with one lady who not only looks good, but sounds the same way. Her name is Toni Basil, and she is primarily a dancer, and her main claim to fame before Mickey became a smash number one hit that was, and before that, rather, she was a choreographer for David Bowie's stage shows and promotional video clips. Supported by an eye-catching, sexy video clip, which the singer took the part of a cheerleader. This was a very catchy number, with its sing-along hook, really, stormed the charts in March of 1982. Toni Basil was never able to repeat the success of Mickey, but continued her career as a choreographer way into the 90s. She released her debut studio album in 1982 titled Word of Mouth, and the single Mickey was recorded for the album. The song became her signature song and with good sales went on the ARIA singles chart in March of 82, come in at number one, and with more sales it went on to the ARIA Top 100 singles chart at number six. Gotta love it, really do. I've got a bad case of the hiccups today. This is Toni Basil, number one hits of the 80s, and Mickey.

Absolutely brilliant. That is Mickey, number one hit of the 80s for Tony Basil. And I got to admit, the next lady is part of Joan Jett and the Blackhearts, who remained with them all the way through, to be honest. Joan Jett was born Joan Marie Larkin on the 22nd of September of 1958. She is an American singer, songwriter, composer, musician, and record producer, as well as actress. She is best known for her work with the band The Blackhearts. And with The Blackhearts, Joan Jett is known for her rendition of the song I Love Rock and Roll, which was a number one on the Billboard Hot 100 for 7 massive weeks. The song was in the 1981 movie Wayne's World 2 and was performed by Joan Jett and the Blackhearts. The song placed on the ARIA Singles Chart on the 12th of April of 1982, where it went to number one, and then on the ARIA Top 100 Singles Chart, where it came in at a very impressive number 7. This is Joan Jett and the Blackhearts, and I Love Rock and Roll.

G'day, I'm Tom from the Barossa Kiwanis. Our club is part of a global organisation of volunteers dedicated to serving the children of the world, starting right here in the Barossa Valley. We are a vibrant group of over 30 members who have fun while raising funds or volunteering in various ways to assist children and their families. We enjoy our dinner meetings on Thursday evenings twice a month at the Vine Inn and would welcome any new members. If interested, please find us online. Barossa Kiwanis.

Yeah, a wonderful little lady by the name of Lindsay Buckingham. The single was Trouble, and it is the debut solo single for Lindsay, released in 1981 from his debut solo album, Law and Order. The single was Buckingham's first hit as a solo artist, peaking at number 9 in the US and number 31 in the UK, where it went and charted for 7 weeks. Here in Australia, it topped the chart for 3 weeks and became the 8th biggest selling single of 1982. It experienced similar levels of success in South Africa, reaching number 1 for 2 weeks and finishing 1982 as the country's 13th best-selling single. Now, I might add, for quite a lot of years, you're probably thinking, South Africa? Really? They were very important to a lot of artists, JPY, for instance, Leo Sayer as well, really huge in South Africa. Lindsay Buckingham was no different, and her single, Trouble.

0: This is a weather update brought to you by Triple BFM's media partner, The Leader, the Barossa's favourite newspaper.
1: Oh, yeah. They are definitely a good newspaper. And I will let you know about today's weather. We're looking at a maximum of 19 degrees, going to drop down to 9 overnight. Humidity sits at 58%. And there is a relatively good wind. It's coming from the west at 24 kilometres an hour, and occasionally it could hit us at anything up to 32 kilometres an hour. It is currently 17.2 right here in Neriutpa.
0: This weather update was brought to you by Triple BFM's media partner, The Leader, the Barossa's favourite newspaper.
1: There it is right there. All the info I need. Abracadabra is a song by the American rock group The Steve Miller Band, and it was written by Steve Miller himself. The song was released as the first single from the 1982 album of the same name. In the United States, it spent 2 non-consecutive weeks at number one on the Billboard Hot 100, the biggest hit of Steve Miller's career to date. As well as their last US Top 40 hit, the song became a worldwide hit, charting in 10 different countries and topping the charts in 6 of them. In the US, the million-selling 45 was number one on the Billboard Hot 100 twice in 2 non-consecutive weeks, becoming the band's third number one hit in the US, along with The Joker and Rockin' Me. It was knocked off the top spot by Chicago's Hard to Say I'm Sorry, which I've just played for you, only to return to number one 2 weeks later. A similar occurrence happened in 76 when Rockin' Me knocked Chicago's If You Leave Me Now out of the number one spot, and Abracadabra crossed over to the Billboard Soul chart in its accompanying music video aired on BET as well as MTV. The song also showed substantial longevity, spending 14 weeks in the top 10 of the Hot 100 chart. It was number 9 song on the Billboard End of Year Hot 100 Singles. Abracadabra is listed at number 90 on the Billboard Hot 100 60th Anniversary chart. So it's not one big one for Steve Miller and the Steve Miller Band. I do hope you enjoy Steve Miller's band and Abracadabra.

Steve Miller Band and Abracadabra, and we are still here. I'll be around till 4 o'clock. Now, Budfest is really interesting. So, Goof and Norm are going to be doing the live cross from Budfest, going to have a little bit of fun and games while they're over there. And I think it's fantastic that we're in amongst it and out and about. And wasn't much point me being over there because they're pretty much when I finish my program, they'll be starting over there. With Cheap Trick's well-deserved reputation as a dynamic, if quite zany, live act, it is possible to overlook their considerable ability of Robin Zander, Rick Nielsen, Bun E, Carlos and Tom Patterson to put down excellent hit singles of the calibre of If You Want My Love. In 1982, The Flame and Don't Be Cruel in 88, and several of their albums having reached platinum status, including Cheap Trick at Bodokian, and of course Dream Police. Both long players were early indication of the group's true worth. If You Want My Love made it to position 4 and stayed there for 14 weeks. It also entered the ARIA singles chart in July of 82, where it came in on the weekly chart at number 2, then on the ARIA Top 100 singles chart at number 14. A good hit for Cheap Trick, and that's why you get it in your ears today with If You Want My Love, from the a compilation album of 6 CDs, great original hits of the 80s.

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2: Hurts So Good is a song by the American singer-songwriter John Mellencamp, then performing under his stage name of John Cougar Mellencamp. The single was a number two hit on the Billboard Hot 100. It was the first of three major hit singles from his 1982 album American Fool. The others were Jack and Diane and A Hand to Hold On To, which were all released in 1982. Hurts So Good, also a critical success, with Mellencamp winning the Best Rock Vocal Performance, male, at the 25th Grammy Awards in February of 83. The song entered the ARIA Singles Chart in June of 82, coming in at number 5, and then at the end of the year on the top 100, smoothly made it to number 16. Again, another one inside the top 20, and he also put out an album. It's pretty much the best of John Mellencamp. It's called The Best I Could Do. It goes from 1978 to 1988, his songs all the way through, and Hurts So Good is one of those songs.

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1: And I have more yet to go. Whole heap of really good songs. Bananarama, they came up with Shy Boy, Paul McCartney, Foreigner, not the one you're thinking of, Rod Stewart, The Brilliance of Men at Work, Kim Wilde, Cliff Richard, Leo Sayer, ABC as well. It's all coming your way on 89.1 Triple BFM.

Don't you just love it? Little Cliff Richard, Wired for Sound. Again, that one comes off of an umpteen CD collection of 80s Night Ultimate DJ Collection. And there is, you name them, they're on them. The Human League, Adam and Ants, and yeah, they're all there. ABC with Poison, Duran Duran, Cold Chisel, they're all on it, including a little Sheena Easton as well. Just been doing myself a favour and singing, so it's a big karaoke night, saving the voice for that. This is Leo Sayer. Have you ever, ever been in love?

I love a little bit of Hungry Like the Wolf. That is Duran Duran. You are on 89.1, and there is lots happening around the place, including around about 4 o'clock. They'll be going live to Budvest, which is out at Keys Wines today, and there's a lot of people going to that, and I do mean a lot. So yeah, keep listening in. You get to hear the people that are out there entertaining, as well as some bits and pieces in between the artists. There'll be lots happening all the way through up until around about 10 o'clock tonight. So, yeah, it's going to be full on. In 1983, the curtain came down on 10 years of Cold Chisel, when the band performed a farewell concert at Sydney's Entertainment Centre on the 12th of December. They left behind a trail of success that included the number one album Circus Animals and their biggest hit single Forever Now, a number four in 1982, and in the aftermath of their breakup, the final album 20th Century also topped the national charts in 1984, the year that led singer Jimmy Barnes launched his solo career with the debut set of Body Swerve. And how good was that album, I might add. Now, Forever Now had done extremely well on the ARIA charts, and along with just about everything else Chisel touched turned to gold for them, to be quite honest. They were big. Forever Now was also inducted into the Australian Hall of Fame along with Cold Chisel. And I'm going to play that one for you right now.

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1: Gotta love it. Little bit of Triple B. How good's that? Hey, I'll give you the next one. I'll give you a little touch in between just to make you think. Yeah, I know that one. Don't You Want Me is a song by the British synth pop group The Human League. It was released on the 27th of November 81 as the fourth single from their third album, Dare. It became the band's best known and most commercially successful track, as well as their biggest selling single in the UK, and it spent 5 weeks at number one on the UK singles chart. It sold in excess of 1,500,000 copies in the UK alone. It also topped the Billboard Hot 100 in the US in July of 82, where it stayed for 3 weeks. It was a big hit for Human League, and at that stage the American boy bands weren't overly successful, but they were doing reasonably, if you know what I mean. This is Human League, Don't You Want Me.

That is the brilliance of Human League, Don't You Want Me Baby, again from the 80s Night Ultimate DJ Collection. A lady by the name of Sheena Easton, though I don't believe she actually wrote the track, and I'm not 100% sure on whether it made it onto an album or not. It wasn't on any albums that that I've got hold of, but I have got the single, which is really cool. And it was written and performed by, well, I'm not sure if it was written by Sheena Easton, but it was performed by her for the James Bond For Your Eyes Only, and it's the title track to the movie, title track to the song. And wouldn't it have been good if it had been the title track to an album?

a relatively short, sharp and shiny song for Sheena Easton, For Your Eyes Only, just made it past the 3 minute mark, so wasn't a real long one. Adam Ant went on a solo venture with the Ants still as his backing band. Goody Two Shoes is the debut solo single by Adam Ant. It was released on the 7th of May of 1982, and the song was a number one hit on the UK singles chart on the 12th of June, 82, for 2 weeks, as well as the Australian singles chart in August of 82, again for 2 more weeks, but didn't have that kind of success in the US. The single went on the ARIA singles chart in July of 82. It did reach number one on that placement, but was then later placed on sales on the ARIA Top 100 at number 40 at the end of year. Strange how these things work out. I mean, there was a lot of songs that sold a lot of copies of their pieces of music before Adam Ant came up with Goody Two Shoes. I do hope you enjoy it.

I've got to admit, I've always kind of liked that one, though it's a little bit different than what you're used to hearing from Adam and the Ants, even though they were his backing band for the track. But I loved the use of brass, both the trumpet and the trombone. You could hear them both belting it out. And, kind of like that. Now, there was a little band around the place, went under the name of The Clash. Yes, a few of you remember. They were an English band formed in London in 1976, and they were the key players in the original wave of British punk rock. The Clash also employed a variety of genres, including reggae, dub, funk, ska, and a little bit of rockabilly. They consisted of lead vocals and rhythm guitar Joe Strummer, lead guitar and vocals Mick Jones, bassist Paul Simonon, and the drummer Nicky Topper Hayden, or Hedden, if you like. A little track, Should I Go or Should I Stay, was a good hit for them, and it came off of their album of 1982, Combat Rock. And that was released as a double side single along with Straight to Hell. The two of them managed to chart quite well on the Billboard Hot 100. The only drama is that as a standalone single that was then placed on that album was Rock the Casbah, that managed to get into the top 50 at the end of year, ARIA, top 100, right here in this beautiful country of Wales. The Clash and Rock the Casbah.

quite a popular song in the early 80s in the discos in and around Adelaide. From memory at that stage, I reckon I was working at Countdown and there was a good disco right across the road. So, yeah, we'd pop in there every now and then after work. Depeche Mode are an English electronic music band formed in Ballysdoon, Essex in 1980. The band currently consists of Dave Gahan on lead vocals and co-songwriting, Martin Gore, keyboards, guitar, co-lead vocals and main songwriting. Depeche Mode have had 54 songs in the UK singles chart and 17 top 10 albums. They have sold more than 100 million records worldwide, and they were nominated for induction into the Rock and Roll Hall of Fame in 2017 and again in 2018, and finally made it as part of the class of 2020. Just Can't Get Enough was their third single released on in September of 81 and was placed on their debut studio album Speak and Spell. The single reached number 8 on the UK singles chart and number 26 on the US Hot Dance Club Play chart, which made it their highest charting single in both countries. It also became the band's first and biggest hit here in Australia, reaching number 4. I've always enjoyed their music. Been a little bit different. They did make it onto the 1990 list of Triple J's Hottest 100. Not a bad effort. I mean, there was only 100 songs that got on there. So I hope you enjoy Just Can't Get Enough, Depeche Mode.

0: one brilliant piece of music by Adrian Gervitz, and he's gonna write a classic right here on 89.1 Triple B FM. And just for fun, I should hang around here until around about 4 o'clock, when we will do the live cross going straight over to those wonderful people from here doing the outside broadcast at Budvurst down at Keys Family Wines. Completely sold out. In excess of 700 people going to be down there. How awesome is that?
1: Hello, Frank here. You won't believe the lengths the team at Tanunda Lutheran Home will go to ensure you get the best attention and support. Like the new robots. That's right, automated carts to take care of some of the boring stuff. All those trips back and forth with the laundry, the dishes, the rubbish, even cleaning during the night shift. Seriously, guess you have to see it to believe it. Tanunda Lutheran Home. These guys are forward thinkers. A proud sponsor of Triple B FM.
0: Gonna keep it going off of their 19. Oh, actually, it came out a little bit later. It's off the Best of Roxy Music, and that is why Mr. Ferry himself was still with them. And in 1982, More Than This hit the charts on the ARIA Top 100.

Hey, awesome sound of Roxy Music. More than this, another big hit for Brian Ferry and all of those in Roxy Music. They came up with some good stuff for us. And the long list of Elton John singles stretches as far back as 1971. But taken from his 1982 album Jump Up, Blue Eyes provided Elton with his 18th Australian Top 40 hit. It was recorded at a time when the songwriting team of Bernie Taupin and Elton John had temporarily split up. Hence, it was Gary Osborne who provided the lyrics for what was a fine rock ballad. It stayed in our charts here for 13 weeks and got as high as number 2. Elton John and Blue Eyes.

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0: Well, we are looking at a maximum of 19 degrees, going to drop down to a relatively chilly 29 degrees overnight. Humidity has risen a little bit to 51%, and the wind is blowing still at 24 kilometres an hour. This time, the change is west by northwest winds with a 36 kilometre per hour wind gusts. They're actually saying a very small chance of rain at 1 millimetre. So I'm hoping that that certainly doesn't happen. But 1 mil's not too bad. That would muck up what's happening at Keys Family Wines for Budvest. And quite a few of our own people, Goof and Norm, will be up there, and they will go to air from 4 o'clock onwards and do little bits and pieces in between the bands and the artists that are going up on Budvest. And I got a feeling you're going to thoroughly enjoy being able to listen to them, because they're all sold out. So as they're sold out, they're doing the live, everything live from over there, and we're keeping our fingers crossed that that wonderful man who's in charge of internet doesn't mess us up. So, stick around for that. It's going to be a great night. I'm going to go on with a little track called Solid Rock. Although originally based in Geelong, Goanna moved to Melbourne in 1981 so they could be more conveniently situated near their record engineer, Ian McKenzie. Their album, Spirit of Place, released in 1982, helped convince the music public that the group was true to their ambition of becoming an authentic Indigenous voice for Australian rock. And Solid Rock certainly did that. The group's only charting single during the 80s was an excellent example of Goanna's unique sound, featuring the strong vocals of their leader and songwriter, Shane Howard. It made it to number two and stayed there for 17 weeks. In October of 82, it entered the ARIA singles chart at number three, and at the end of the year made it to number 57 on the ARIA Top 100. Then, I might add, with added sales, went on the ARIA Top 100 again in 1983, this time one step better at number 56. It's a beauty. It's a good Aussie rock hit. And this is Goanna, unfortunately written down as a one-hit wonder. But it's a classic, Solid Rock.

0: Love it. Little River Band, Down on the Border. And I might add, that one is, I think you'll find from memory, I reckon that Down on the Border was the first LRB disc to feature the voice of their new singer at the time. It didn't halt the group's momentum. And, of course, that was the great John Farnham. And, made it number 62 in 1982 on the ARIA Top 100. Before that was Great Southern Land by Ice House, a brilliant piece of music there as well. Now, I can give you the rundown on this one. John Swan, much like Doug Parkinson, is often in demand for radio and television commercials. He has a strong rock voice, which was heard to great effect on three top 10 singles during the early 80s. In 81, If I Were a Carpenter, that reached number 9 in 1982. It was the turn of Temporary Heartache, along with Lady, What's Your Name? Prior to his recordings with Swanee, John was sometimes a member of Black Feather, and the late 80s appeared on the recording of the Party Boys. Lady, What's Your Name? Stayed on position number 4 for 12 massive weeks, and it entered the ARIA chart on the 16th of August of 82 at number 13. Then made it onto the ARIA Top 100 Singles Chart at a very respectable number 66. This is Swanee, again, great original hits of the 80s. And Lady, What's Your Name?
1: What can I say? What can I do?

Lady, what's your name? Swanee. One band that I know a good friend of mine did enjoy was the Next Ones. And they were the winners of the prestigious Best New Artist Grammy Award. Men at Work virtually conquered the world during 1981-82 with success of their debut album, Business as Usual. And the hit tracks, Who Can It Be Now, Down Under, both number one in the UK and right here, and Be Good Johnny gave the band a further Australian hit, a number eight in 1982, and their third one to go on the ARIA 1982 Top 100. But despite good sales for the follow-up album, Cargo, the honeymoon ended as Men at Work succumbed to relatively high expectations. Like they said, with Down Under, came out in 81, December of 81, and didn't go onto the ARIA charts until 82. And again, made it to number 24 on the Hot 100. And then, of course, in 1981, again, in December, not making it onto the ARIA charts until October. Until late in 1982. I believe it might have been around about the middle, to be quite honest, somewhere along the line of June, July, but made it onto the ARIA Top 100, and, of course, Who Can It Be Now came in at number nine for them. That is the third that you will have gotten from Men at Work today from me. And just a little word for anybody who's out there. If you haven't put yourself in for donation of organ donating, organ donor, please do so. Unfortunately, a good friend of mine, Big Bad Bob, I worked with him at Yolumba for a long time. Most extraordinary man and totally brilliant. Unfortunately, he was in need of a liver and couldn't get one on time, and he's gone now. So I just got the word today. And I will be going to say goodbye to him personally. And in the meantime, I'll give you Men at Work. And Be Good, Johnny.

That is men at work. Be good, Johnny. I'm just getting myself together over here. I've just found out about a friend who's passed away, and I'll just leave the music playing until 4 o'clock, when we'll head over. Well, I won't, but the radio station will head over to Keys Family Wines, and they have Budvurst over there today. You won't be able to, probably won't be able to get in. They've got over 700, and all the tickets were sold out. So it's a big event, this one, this time around, and you will be hearing a lot more of it through Triple BFM. Goof and Norm will be doing their little bit at 4 o'clock over there, and you will be able to hear the artists live on Triple B during the course of today. The whole thing finishes around 10 o'clock, so it's well worth listening to it. It's all young artists, and some of them, well, we've had a few in here that have been on there before on Live at Triple B, and this time you get the whole dang lot all at once, and if we're lucky, we'll be able to get one of them, either a band or an artist, to come in here and go live for us in the very near future. That would be bloody awesome. In the meantime, you get ABC, Jack and Diane, John Mellencamp, Baby Makes Her Blue Jean Talk from Dr. Hook. They're all 1982 hits. You Got Nothing I Want, I Can't Go For That. Flash Dance just sneaks over into 83. So I'll finish that off the 1983 next week. And it is basically goodbye from me right now. And do yourself a favour. Be kind to one another. And as soon as you get the opportunity, go in and be an organ donor. When you're gone, somebody else should be able to live. Thank you. Have a great night.

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2: We're on, are we?
1: Yep,
0: you're on. Oh, we're on.
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0: Hello.
1: Go for it, Norm. Good afternoon, Triple B. Wherever you may be listening, this is Guff and Norm out here. We're out here at the wonderful Ponderosa, those locally known as the Keys Winery, doing a live show. It's not exactly the mullet today. I'm only doing a very, very short an hour show, but it won't be completely normal, like it never is. But Norm, whom here is on my side.
2: Yeah, nothing's normal with me either.
1: No, nothing normal with me either. So we're here.
2: You know, the saddest part about this is we can't pay each other out.
1: No, we can.
2: We can.
1: You just look that way and I'll do
2: okay.
1: it.
2: Well, I'll think about it.
1: It's always Charlie.
2: Later. Oh, yeah.
1: It's always Charlie.
2: Charlie listens. We can. No, he feels guilty about paying me out and now he's giving me a guilt trip.
1: Well, nothing wrong with being confused. We're here doing the Keys Winery, doing Budburst for 2026. They'll be kicking off in about an hour's time, so we'll be crossing over to them round about five-ish or so, and you'll be getting hearing some new and upcoming artists playing live here at Keys Winery in downtown Lindock. In the meantime, Norm and I will try and entertain you the best way we can, fill in some of the blank spaces. So we opened up there with Ganga Jang and Give Me Some Loving.
2: Sounds
1: Norm's
2: good.
1: Got a few past bud bursts.
2: Yeah, coming up a little later, I'll be playing you an artist that started at Budburst in 2019, so we'll get to that shortly.
1: All right. So did you want to do one of these or?
2: No, you just pick one. I thought you said you were going to play Ganga Jang.
1: I just did it.
2: Hey?
1: Up with it.
2: Oh, we just did Ganga Jang.
1: We just did it.
2: That's why that was playing in my head.
1: No.
2: I thought I was going crazy.
1: No room for the other voices, obviously.
2: Oh, so you want me to pick one now, do you?
1: Oh, yeah, pick something.
2: All right, let me have a look. Okay, this is Cyril with a remix of Disturbed's Sound of Silence.

0: Doobie Brothers, listening to the music. That's what you'll be doing this afternoon. If you hear it, keys and this microphone would stay in spot. It would be very nice. It's Norm and I are here, as I said before, Keys Winery, warming you up for the Bud Burst Festival for 2026.
1: And there's quite a crowd getting here.
0: Quite a big crowd coming up. From what I understood earlier in the week, there were 600 people registered to turn up today to watch this event. So
1: yeah, sold out.
0: Sold out is free.
1: Yeah, but still they had to.
0: It's still sold out. But
1: okay, I'll rephrase that. All the tickets are gone.
0: They had to register so they knew for catering purposes and seating, etc., etc.
1: That's
0: so,
1: right. Yeah.
0: So everything is running tickety boo just at the moment. Hopefully the wind will dissipate just a tad, but otherwise things are looking quite nice.
1: It's a beautiful view from here.
0: It is.
1: Apart from that white car. I got a photo before
0: I
1: parked
0: there. I quite like the Eros van over there. That's getting my attention.
1: Don't start talking about food. I'll get hungry.
0: Later. You want to play a song, Norm? I better do one of these. Hang on.
1: Oh, yeah, do one of them.
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1: And coming up next, we got a brand new song from a Sydney songwriter, Rodo's son. And he has his son on guitar with him this time. So it's a bit of a family affair. I've been playing his music over the last couple of years.
0: Where's he from?
1: He's from Sydney.
0: Okay.
1: Yeah, Sydney songwriter.
0: I thought he might be Japanese, you know. Rodo-san.
1: Rodo-san. No, g'day Manny if he's listened.
0: Good on you, Manny. Yep.
1: He listens to Triple B and he's quite talented with his new song. What's it called? I have to have a look. Hang on.
0: Passing Show?
1: Yeah, the Sun Combo is the band. Yeah. Heap of great musicians with him, including his son on guitar.
0: Yep.
1: And this is, what would you say it was?
0: Passing Show.
1: Oh, Passing Show, the brand new one for Rodo-san.
0: Okay.

0: Don Henley and Johnny Can't Read from 1982. We're about 40 minutes away from Budburst kicking off. The blokes up on stage, and women, I should say, and young Olivia. Stephen Jones. Olivia's waving rather profusely. Up there.
1: Steve's on his knees praying that everything
0: she's
1: works.
0: She's got the Wallace and Gromit smile on the wave.
1: She has.
0: And Stevie's on his knees where he normally is.
1: Praying, hoping that drum kick works.
0: Praying that such drum kick works. Yeah, good on you. Well, for Norman here at King's Winery.
1: Somebody brought their lounge. Yeah, so their mum's sitting on the bloody floor watching TV tonight.
0: Yeah, must be. Either that or they're doing an advert for a real estate agent. Has that got wheels?
1: Oh, really?
0: With a motor in it?
1: They need bloody...
0: That advert for the TV with that lounge.
1: Okay. Well, that being here, that lounge would have to be a four-wheel drive.
0: Oh, I know, but you still have to get busted for DUI sitting on that thing, I suppose, especially out here in the...
1: It looks more comfortable than what we got.
0: Okay.
1: What do you reckon?
0: Yeah, I reckon we should move
1: when they're not looking, we'll go squatting.
0: Well, actually, no one's sitting on it at the moment. We could...
1: Yeah, sounds like the go. Look at that. Well, there's a few artists. You can tell who the artists are. They're all walking around tuning up their instruments.
0: Yeah, got the guitars in hand.
1: Yep. So I'm going to try and snooker one, see if we can... find out what they're about. I don't know how we'll go.
0: A song, Norman?
1: Oh, what song? Let's play Bruno Mars. Why not? It sounds good. Yeah.
0: So if Bruno Mars and Freddie Mercury got together and sung a song called Venus, do you think they would plan it?
1: Oh, I don't know, but I heard Dire Straits are getting back together and a new member is going to be Chris Rea and they're going to call the band Diarrhea.
0: Get off. Yeah, no, I make the band.

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1: Yeah, I thought I'd play all of them all at once.
2: Well, we are in a hurry.
1: We are in a bit of a hurry. So just for our sake. Yeah, you knucklehead. Speaking of crazy, we should play this.

0: Oh, that's really good. That's brand new music from Abby Ferris. She lives over at Malalaam. And she started right here at Budburst, where these young artists are going up tonight to do their first gig.
1: How long ago was this? Was that one?
0: The very first one, 2019.
1: Oh, okay, yeah.
0: She was only 19 at the time. And she did what these guys are doing tonight, just went up there with an acoustic guitar and did her thing.
1: Yep.
0: And in the last 7 years, she has put out an EP. Mm. She's been on Australian Idol.
1: Okay.
0: She recorded her last EP in Nashville.
1: Oh, nice.
0: She's been over there. And Jason Aldean, one of the country legends, and a couple of others, his writers have been helping her write her stuff as well. So Abby Ferris, and that particular track is flying up the country charts at the moment.
1: Oh, okay. Very nice to know.
0: So that was Bored, which we won't be tonight.
1: We definitely won't be bored now. You might hear the occasional sound check happening in the background while we're on air, so we'll try and minimise what we have.
0: Oh, but that adds to the atmosphere.
1: That's the atmosphere. So does my fart, but we're not going to do that one.
0: Okay, I'm glad. I'm sitting next to you. Phew, we're lucky with the viewers. Okay. We don't have smell-o-vision.
1: So this is the song that all the Budbears should be singing, I think.
0: What?

0: Do it.
1: Go on, look, at least try and be a little, just a tad professional.
0: Okay.
1: Just a little bit.
0: I'll try.
1: Okay, you do that.
0: Okay, okay, I'm going to be professional. Wow, that was...
1: That was.
0: Elton
1: you never
0: John
1: say
0: with
1: that
0: Dua
1: was.
0: Lipa.
1: You don't say that was.
0: I know, that's why I did it. You told me to be professional, so I got sarky.
1: Of course you do. Goff and Norm here at Keys Winery, warming up the, well, maybe not the crowd, but definitely you out there for the Bud Boost 2026. We'll be kicking off in about 15 or so minutes.
0: And there's more
1: Stay
0: and more people
1: for
0: here.
1: That. They will be going live here at the from the winery. New and upcoming artists, of which we have played one already, haven't we?
0: Yeah, we played Abby Ferris.
1: Okay.
0: So that's I think it's the biggest one they've had so far. But they have a couple of special guests tonight. Chase somebody?
1: Chase, who's a former performer here at...
0: Yeah.
1: I can't think of his last name. Well, if we had a program, we'd know.
0: Chase Larson. That's
1: Chase
0: it.
1: Chase Larson, yeah, that's it.
0: And there's a female too, isn't there, Steve?
1: Yeah, something like
0: that. Steve, there's a female as well, isn't there?
2: Rachel Hoffman.
1: Rachel Hoffman is the other
0: one. There you
1: one.
0: Go. They're the special guests
1: tonight.
0: Performs
1: here at Budbus and making a special appearance. So if you're not doing anything, come on down to Keys Winery.
0: Well, they don't have to because they can listen.
1: Or you can stay at home and listen.
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1: On your listening device.
0: Yes.
1: All right. So we've got about 15 minutes to go. Play another couple of songs. We'll see how it happens. Sherbet.

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1: And we love you dearly.
2: Yes.
1: Norman, the next artist.
2: The next artist is Harry Styles.
1: Aperture?
2: Yes. And we're only about 10 minutes away from these brand new artists starting out here at Budburst.
1: Yep.
2: So I'm looking forward to that. We've heard a couple of the girls on the sound check, and they sound pretty damn good.
1: Yep. You will be in for a bit of a treat as these vocalists will tantalise you with their tinselated tonsils.
2: And in the meantime, you can be tantalised by Harry Styles.
1: On you, Harry. Wild about Harry?
2: I'm not.

0: Harry.
1: Yeah.
0: Okay.
1: I played that for the younger audience.
0: That's it. Well, I can squeeze you one more song before we switch over to the stage for the Budburst performers coming up in about 4 or 5 minutes. So we'll finish
1: if they're
0: up
1: on
0: with
1: time.
0: Terrence, and we'll talk to you a little bit later.
1: Yes.

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1: There's nothing happening.
2: No, there isn't.
1: Hey, I've just got the schedule, mate. We've been led up the wrong way up the garden path.
2: Yeah, you're going to put up with us for about another half an hour before Bud Burst kicks off?
1: Yeah, because we were told that Bud Burst started at 5, but it's the sound check.
2: Sound check starts at 5.
1: Starts at 5, and the Bud Burst concert kicks off about 5:30.
2: Yep. Even the country fire service has turned up the door set. Maybe. I don't know.
1: Oh, there to hose the crowd down in case they get out of control.
2: That's it.
1: Yeah, in the mosh pit.
2: Hot acts.
1: Yeah.
2: Really, we've got to stop saying something.
1: They're going to hose down the mosh pit.
2: All right. So who's this Luna Azul?
1: Yeah, somebody. Let's play it. It's Butterflies.

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0: There you go.
1: Yeah, what are we doing?
0: I can't see. Miley Cyrus, I think that was.
1: Yeah, that was. Flowers.
0: Miley Cyrus and Flowers.
1: Yeah.
0: Hopefully Dad didn't write that song, did he? Because there was no achy breaky in there anywhere.
1: No, no, no. Dad.
0: Achy breaky flowers.
1: Dad doesn't do
0: no,
1: it.
0: No, Dad doesn't do
1: she
0: that.
1: She does it on her own.
0: That's okay.
1: Yeah.
0: All right, we've got about 20 minutes before Bud Burst officially kicks off. Just doing a few more sound checks here and there. A few bubbles floating by. If you want to come down with a toothpick and have some fun, you're more than welcome to. In the meantime, Norman.
1: Yes.
0: I will... a bit of Whitesnake.
1: Well, that sounds good.

0: Guns N' Roses live. You'll be crossing over to Budbird, so we're hearing a lot more live and unplugged music. Bye, boys. Thank you. We're about 5 minutes away.
1: So yeah, well, apparently they've got some formalities to go through.
0: Yeah, got all the formalities before to go music, through, and so, then the music will be kicking in, so...
1: Yeah, you'll have somebody talking.
0: Absolutely.
1: They finally gave me a program.
0: Okay, good on you.
1: Now I know what's going on.
0: Oh, good.
1: Oh, I've got to learn to read now. There's no bloody pictures on here.
0: No, I...
1: Okay, yeah, starting at 5.30, we're going to have Steve, not our Steve, but another Steve, who is the MC, or that's his surname, one of the two.
0: Okay.
1: He'll be welcome, not welcomed into the country, but he'll be welcome, safety information, lots of other stuff. And then he'll bit more dribble, and then there'll be, let me turn the page.
0: Okay,
1: I'm doing a John English.
0: Yeah, I was going to say.
1: I'm turning the page. Oh, then look at that, 5.40, there's more dribble. And then, oh, look, more dribble. And then they,
0: You mean that in the nicest possible
1: way. So there's going to be a bit of dribble, folks, which is pretty good dribble, apparently.
0: Yeah, we've got the official spiel coming up soon, so we'll squeeze in one more song before we switch over.
1: Yep. Looks like they're getting ready.
0: Well, maybe not. You running on time there, KJ, or...? Yeah? All right, we'll just cut into this song, and then we can always fade it out.
1: That's exactly right.
0: Sister Moonshine.

0: Just shut him up. That's it.
1: There we go.
0: Okay, we're almost ready to start Bud Burst.
1: Yep.
0: We're just waiting for the sound man to get back, so we better
1: He's
0: be quick
1: on
0: with this
1: way.
0: One.
1: Yep,
0: hey, Goof, there's a new show starting tomorrow at midday.
1: Yep.
0: And it's called Cathedral Tempest, run by Mandy. Honestly, the name sounds weird, but she's going to be good. It's
1: okay.
0: Exactly what the station needs at this time.
1: Yep.
0: Her music knowledge is incredibly good.
1: Ooh.
0: And it's going to be good. So we better shut up now because
1: okay,
0: Steve, your
1: stage.
0: MC, is about to start Bud Burst 2026. Here we go.
1: Here we go. Hopefully.

0: Oh my God, at this time it was bucketing down. So the gods have smiled on us with the weather here tonight. In terms of safety, any of us in the green shirts will be the safety marshals if we have any issues. We've also got the CFS over here. So just look out for that if there are any issues. Food and drinks are available. Obviously, the drinks are available from inside the restaurant area. Now, drinks, we have to, because of our licensing, we have to only have plastic cups. But don't throw your plastic cups away because you can go in and get them refilled. So that makes it a little bit better. And, of course, we have the food stands over here. We've got the Spuds van. We've got Asian food. And we've also got our Lindock Community Committee volunteer sausage sizzle stand. So plenty for you in terms of opportunities to go and get something to eat. Also, inside the main building, just past where the lineup is for the drinks, the toilets are in there as well. As you can see, the CFS have very kindly supported this event and will be providing first aid in case anyone needs it. So first aid matters, so please go to the fire truck if you have any first aid issues. In terms of how the concert will run, we're all here to see new and developing talent from our region. So we've got some young entertainers here who, these are going to be really early days concerts, and they're performing in front of a big crowd. And we as the committee, we've been doing this for a few years, and you're going to see some of the people later on who started life in their professional journey at one of our Budburst events. And we actually pay the entertainers. We give them a small fee, and so it means it's a professional gig for them. I do just want to mention one thing. I understand we're celebrating here Catherine's Hens Night. So Catherine and a whole group of people have come here to celebrate their hens night here. So well done to all of you guys. Fantastic. You know, without some great support from a number of people and businesses, this event wouldn't have been possible. Obviously, I need to recognise the Keys family who have allowed us to use this beautiful venue and have just supported us in so many ways. So a big thank you to Keys Family Winery. Our major sponsor is Acacia Mediation, Andrew Horbart. She's going to come up and say a few words later on, but she's given us a sizable contribution that helps us to pay the entertainers and things like paid security and all the other things that we have to pay for in order to put this event on, but keep it as a free event for you. Nitschke Chaff and Freight, obviously we're using the Nitschke's truck for a fantastic staging opportunity, so they've very kindly donated this. You'll also see a couple of photographers who'll be ghosting around from time to time. Steve Dobbs photos and Skidmark photos. And Steve and Mark are semi-pro, and they volunteered their time to come along and do pro portfolio type photos so that the artists can take them away, and later on in their professional career they'll need photos of things like this. So a big thank you to those guys. Triple B Radio are here. They're broadcasting the event from here. They've done that for us for a number of years, and that's fantastic. And not the least to mention the Barossa Council. Barossa Council have been fantastic in their support for us and these types of events, and we're delighted to recognise that support. Has Bim Lange arrived yet? Is Bim out there somewhere? Maybe not. Okay, we'll catch up with Bim a little bit later on. But now what I'd like to do is introduce someone without whom this event would not have been possible. And it's my pleasure to intro Jessica Keys. Where are you, Jess? She's probably running around doing work inside there. The woman never stops. Oh, Jess is busy working behind the counter. keep it moving. I mentioned the food. So our sponsors also include KJ from South Oz Entertainment here, who provides all this fantastic sound system for us.
1: Okay, while the formalities are getting underway, we'll play a little bit of music until such time the live music here from Budbury starts. So I thought I'd play something live from Don Henley and the Boys of Summer.
2: Sounds good to me.

0: Okay, we've got the first artist about to start. They've pulled him up early. And, yeah, this is going to be quite good. They've ripped my program off me, Goof.
1: Oh, no,
0: so I can't
1: terrible.
0: Tell you who it is.
1: Georgia. No, it's not Georgia.
0: Okay, it's Georgia.
1: Bobby Blechenden.
0: Bobby Blechenden. She's going to be good.
2: Okay, well, before Bobby gets into her bracket of songs, let's introduce Bobby a little bit. So, Bobby, tell us a little bit about yourself. Where do you go to school?
3: I go to Nuri. I'm in year 8.
2: And how long have you been doing music? Has it been something you picked up at school?
3: I've been doing it since I was very young. My dad is a musician, and I've been singing with him, getting up just during gigs and stuff.
2: I just love it as a 70-year-old when people say, I've been doing it since I was very young. So is music or the entertainment industry something that you'd like to get into professionally?
3: Yeah, trying to.
2: Okay, so you're going to have a couple of songs here.
3: Yep.
2: Are these two?
3: Yeah.
2: So first song is going to be called Nice to Each Other. And the second one is The Perfect Pair. So please welcome Bobby.

0: Great stuff. Great way to start the evening. And again, as I said, when you think about last night, the beautiful evening we've got out here tonight is just incredible. And in this fabulous location, it's as good as it gets. So our next performer up now is Alexa Monte. Making your way up to the stage. Here we go. Okay. Sorry, I should have said Lexi Simonte. Okay.
1: Alexi.
0: Yeah. Okay. We'll get there in a minute. So, are you still at school?
2: Huh?
0: Are you still at school?
2: Yes.
0: Okay. So tell us. Tell us a little bit about yourself. What school do you go to?
2: I go to Trinity College in Gawler.
0: Okay. And how did you get into music?
2: Growing up in a Filipino home, there's kind of karaoke everywhere, so I just like sung all the time and I got into that, you know?
0: I was going to say, I wondered if you might be Filipino because my daughter-in-law and therefore my granddaughter is Filipino and music is just in your blood, isn't it? Okay, well with that, Alexi's going to sing Kiss Me and Parasites.
2: This is my drummer, Brandon, so you should hype him up.

This next song is a song I wrote, and it's called Parasites. And I actually can't sing it without the crowd participation, so you have to sing. And it goes like this. I need you to repeat after what I'm going to say, okay?

0: Well done. It always amazes me. You know, we've been having these events for a number of years now. At some of the talent that comes out of our schools, they're amazing. And can go on to bigger and better things. While we ask our next performer, Giuseppe Caruso, to come up. Now, there's a name that he'd have to be in the music entertainment industry. Just a couple of things. Firstly, I made the cardinal sin of not mentioning in the food stalls, we've got Barossa ice cream here as well, of course. So kids, Barossa ice cream, they're fantastic. So they're over there amongst our food stalls. And also, Bill Crocker, you might just let Jess Keys know that whenever she's ready to come out and say a few words, we'll be ready for her to come out. I realise she's very busy, but I really would like her to speak on behalf of the family, this fantastic effort to have us using this wonderful winery.
1: So what school are you at, Giuseppe?
2: I am at uni.
0: Oh, you're at uni, okay.
3: And we're back for the interim as the next artist comes on stage, Giuseppe Caruso, if memory serves, from the sheet that we used to have in front of us.
4: Yeah, we had it, then we don't have it, then we do have it, then we don't have it. Supposed to start at 4, then we start at 5, then we're 5:30.
3: Oh, it's having a good time.
4: We're having a great time here. Yes, they're just padding a cell for us at the back.
3: So
4: this guy looks pretty good.
3: Yeah,
4: Giuseppe.
3: Yeah, he's got this left-handed guitar thing happening. I don't know if that worked good for him or not.
4: I heard him, his sound check, he was singing Leonard Cohen.
3: Leonard Cohen.
4: Is one of my favourites. I don't know if he'll do that song.
3: Oh, I reckon he will.
4: Now, I hope so.
3: I don't know, because we don't have the piece of paper anymore.
4: No, we don't. It's up
3: we'll
4: on stage.
3: Find out.
4: The sound
3: anyway,
4: man stole
3: it. Over to Steve.
4: Okay, let's get back to it, shall we?
0: He tells me he's in first year at university. So, Giuseppe, how did you get into the music field?
2: When I was a kid, we had a piano at home, and it was my sister's, and she played it a lot. And then one day I randomly went up and learnt Bohemian Rhapsody just in one night. And so then Dad bought a real piano, and then I learnt guitar, and it just kind of kept going.
0: Okay, and is music like a career you'd like to follow up on?
2: Yeah, I hope so. I would love to. I'm going to uni for music and stuff, so I'd like to produce stuff and perform.
0: Okay, well, Giuseppe's got two songs for us. First one is Clementine, and the second one is Place to Be. Please welcome Giuseppe.

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1: Triple BFM 89.1.
2: Freddie and Coach. Hello, everyone. This is Olivia. I'm usually on Sound Minds. Steve's here as well. Do you want to say hi, Steve?
3: Hello, Ollie.
2: You can't hear you. You have to come over and speak into the mic.
4: Hello.
2: We've taken over Goof and Norm's program now.
3: Just for a moment.
2: Okay, he's ready to start.
3: Okay, he's ready to rock and roll.
2: Okay, you'll hear me in a sec.
0: Okay.
2: Bye.
3: Bye.
0: This is called Place to Be by Nick Drake.

0: Thank you.
1: Okay. I don't know if you can hear myself. Well, goof, that guy wasn't too bad. He's been, played a beautiful guitar, didn't he?
2: Very, a very good guitar player, that.
1: Yeah.
2: Steve's just announcing the next artist, a lovely young lady called Georgia, with an acoustic guitar.
1: Yeah, this girl was very good in a sound check as well.
2: Oh, she was very
1: good. I know you
2: can't
1: tell much from a sound check, but I've seen a lot of sound checks in my lifetime. This girl should be quite good.
2: We'll throw her back over to the stage.
1: Let's do it.
3: Where do you go to school here in the Barossa?
4: I go to school at Birdwood, and I'm in year 12.
3: At Birdwood, okay. Well, that's near to the Barossa. have you done much performing in front of crowds?
4: I used to be in a band last year, but I left that band to focus on my year 12 studies. And during that time, I've been getting some solo gigs at my work, just doing acoustic stuff like this, so a little bit of experience.
3: Okay, so doing year 12 at the same time. Okay, so Georgia, of course, is going to sing Georgia, and her second song will be What Was I Made For? Over to you, Georgia.
1: And away we go.

understood what was at stake. I never thought your love was worth its weight. But now you come. I should have told you. I never should have let you see inside. Don't want any trouble in your mind. Won't you let it be? I never should have told you.

0: He saw the problem.
1: Small technical problem here with the guitar, so the young other artist is now providing Georgia with his electric acoustic guitar, and hopefully get
2: the audio thing fixed up a little bit.
0: Yeah, you had the wrong mic on, mate. Yeah, it's really good. She just had an acoustic guitar, and because of the air out here, the distance between the thing, the sound guy had to turn it up too loud, and we're getting feedback.
2: Yep.
0: So this absolutely young, brilliant young fella from out of the audience has come up and lent him
2: and she's done very well too, and she's, like a real trooper, She went on...
0: Yeah, this young fellow is... I hope he's as good as he... as his manners, I should say.
2: Well, because look at his haircut. How could
0: an absolute gem of a fella. He's gone up there and lent her his guitar, which she can plug in, and we should get no feedback now.
2: No feedback? We should be able to hear her voice a bit more clearly as well.
0: So that feedback you've heard, she just had an acoustic. We're going to let her get back into it now. Back to Georgia.
3: This next one's by Billie Eilish, and it was featured in a very popular movie.

0: The feedback gremlins were determined to harass her, weren't they? But what a big hand.
1: Oh, mate, she did a great job.
2: She did a fabulous job.
1: Changed guitars midstream.
2: And Chase Larson was the young fella that provided the guitar.
1: Absolutely brilliant young man.
2: Absolutely. Yep. Magic.
1: Every bloke could take a leaf out of his book.
2: So they're having a bit of a...
1: And she had a heavenly voice.
2: Yes.
1: When it matures, it's going to be so good.
2: Oh, mate, she's going to be a sensation when
1: she gets older. I think so, yeah. Yep. And she put up with that. I'd be in tears.
2: Me, I would have cried and jumped, run away. But
1: yeah. Okay, we got.
2: I've been looking forward to this.
1: Yes, we're looking forward to this
2: one. The sound check that she did earlier today was sensational.
1: It was. So this is a girl called Neve, N-E-V-E, I think, isn't it? Is it Neve?
2: Neve.
1: Yeah, that's what I said.
2: Yeah.
1: Yeah.
2: Are you sure?
1: Yeah.
2: I wasn't listening. You what?
3: Neve was on Live at Triple B a couple of months ago, and she's amazing.
1: Okay, I bet she's been trying to find that information out.
2: Well, hopefully, yeah.
1: Well, we heard a sound check, and her sound check was absolutely great. So, as I said, so looking forward to this.
0: 15 years old, aspiring pop artist, loves turning her own experiences, emotions, and stories into songs, and she loves performing live. So. Where do you go to school?
4: Xavier.
0: At Xavier College?
4: Yeah.
0: Okay. And how did you get into music? Is it just something you've always loved? Or
4: They always had vocal ensembles on at lunchtime. So I always joined the vocal ensembles and did all the alto parts in there. So,
0: Okay. Well done. Well, you're up now. Neve's going to sing Normal People and You'll Be Him Until the Morning Comes.
4: So this is one of my originals, and this song, I've called it Normal People because I watched heaps of movies where they had this big like dramatic like moment where they're in a terminal at an airport and they had this big like reunion, whether it be a kiss, whether it be a hug, or I miss you. And I was like, well, if that's happened in a relationship between two people, how can that happen, and how can someone pretend that the relationship was casual and didn't mean more than a fling, more than, you know, something that didn't really matter. So I wanted to put that hurt and that pain into a song and call it Normal People. So here you go.

Thank you. So the second one's also an original. And this is about pining after a guy for way too long. Like, ridiculous amount of time. So long that I think slowly I started to confuse the real person that I saw every day with someone I'd made up in my head. And I think it could be really confusing, but I also think it could be really, like, really harmful. So I wrote a song called You'll Be Him Until the Morning Comes to say how I was feeling.

0: Thank you.
1: Thank you.
2: Well, that was Neve. Neve, yeah. Somebody. They stole our run sheet. Neve.
3: Beautiful way of telling the story about the songs.
4: Yeah, two
3: well.
4: Original songs. Really, you don't see that very much that. Or hear yeah. that very much.
3: So
4: very
3: Neve talented is the girl. Last of our yeah. young performers performing for us tonight, but they're all coming back to do a second bracket. We're about to take a quick break. We're going to have 5 or 10 minutes, so you can go to the toilet, you can go and get some food, you can go and get a drink. It allows a bit of a break there. But also later on we have Rachel and Chase coming to perform for us. They started their journey in music at a Budburst 4 or 5 years ago. So
4: yeah, back in 2019.
3: It's an example of how this can be a launch pad
2: for
3: these
2: ago.
3: Young people to
2: four
3: go on to bigger
2: yeah,
3: and better
2: I was
3: things.
2: At it.
3: Okay, so we'll be
2: and
3: back.
2: They were the highlight
3: in,
2: of the night. That was their
3: 10
2: first
3: or 15
2: time on
3: stage. Oh, okay. Thanks, yeah. folks.
4: All right.
2: Yeah, this Chase fella and a girl. 4 years ago, they were here at Budburst at the other yeah. place. And I remember saying that they're going to do something.
4: Yeah, well, they are.
2: And apparently Chase is getting quite a bit of work around the area.
4: Okay.
2: And I can't wait to see him record something.
4: Yeah, Chase is appearing here on the 20...
2: Well, he's here tonight, next.
4: Oh, he's here, here tonight, but he's also got
2: a
4: gig later on next month. I did take a 5 day while I was in the... In the less than salubrious watering hole. Yeah, he's here on the Saturday, 21st November, from 6 p.m. to 10 p.m. Doing a show called All Sold Out. So that'll be something worthwhile. So you get onto the website here at Keys, and they do have a QR code you can scan for more information, etc., etc. So he will be performing a little bit later, so stick around for that.
2: I think we should spare a sponsor at least, shouldn't we?
4: Yeah.
2: Because we love our sponsors.
4: Yeah, we do. Except he's turned that laptop off.
2: Oh, has he?
4: Yeah.
2: Oh, that's a bugger. Oh, well, we won't play it then.
4: So we'll play a bit of music in the meantime.
2: Okay, one of our sponsors, the ice cream people, are here tonight. I forget their name.
4: Me too.
2: Ice cream factory?
4: Okay.
2: Ice cream...

0: Hi, guys. We all got plenty of wine and plenty of food. I am delighted to say we've had to drag her away from her work, but we finally got Jess Keys to come up, and I'm delighted to say thank you very much for your support for this event. Without you, it wouldn't have been possible. And over to you to say a few words.
1: Thank you. Guys, look at all of you. Thank you for coming. Hi. I just want to say, I don't know if you guys really know a lot about the Lindoc Community Committee, but the amount of work that they do to put events like this on is incredible. So can we just give them a round of applause? Is that okay? Amazing. Also, this event is supported by the Barossa Council, and Bim's here, our beautiful mayor. So if we could give the council a round of support for, you know, getting behind live and local music, that'd be great too. And also, thank you so much for coming, and sorry about the wait. There is no queue in there now. So, love you all. Thank you for coming.
0: She genuinely is amazing, the time and the effort she puts into it, and her marketing is second to none. As Jessica mentioned, we have Mayor Bim Lange here, Mayor of Barossa Council, and yes, they are great supporters of all community groups. So, Bim, would you like to say a few words?
2: Yeah, look, thanks very much, Steve, and congratulations, Jess. Jess has got so much energy, passion and vision, and coupled with the Southern Barossa, I think one of the things that we've all been become aware of in more recent times, the importance of putting on events. And I think the Barossa Park is shows sort of the level of events we want to try to attract into the area, and especially what it's doing for the southern area down here. And without a doubt, you're what a wonderful setting, looking out over the vineyards, under the big old gum trees. Really great. So congratulations to the Keys Family Wine. 40 years, I understand. And to Steve, Reuben and all the volunteers who get behind so many of our events in the Barossa. And without our volunteers, you know, a lot of these things just wouldn't happen. So we're very, very fortunate to have such a great dedicated community, but also to be able to support them where we possibly can. So congratulations to everybody involved. I just met the seventh generation Grant family over there, the little bub. And we got the CFS out here today. They were up on the oval a little while with motor neurons promoting the that terrible disease and all those things associated with that. But more importantly, you've got some very, very great young talent here, and what a joy it is to come and listen to the youth and the inspiring artists in the future. So hopefully we'll have a creative industry centre shortly up in Tanunda where there'll be outdoor activities and events there. But to Jess, you do such a wonderful job. Everyone still raves about what you do here on the Gather Round. And so keep it going. Well done. Thank you.
0: Thank you, Mayor Bim, and thank you, Jess. So our next artist, we're going to get Giuseppe back up again, and we'll have him up here in about 5 or 10 minutes, Giuseppe. Just take a break, and we'll get you set, and we'll have another look at this. We're still getting a bit of feedback here, KJ.
3: Well, while they're getting set, I'll just let you know that this is happening Triple B FM live from Lindoc, and they're just trying to sort out some sound problems, but that's okay. Goof, he's just gone wandering off. I don't know if he's gone to find another drink or another bottle or another keg or something, but they'll be back on live very, very shortly here at Budburst.

Well, I hope you like what's going on here tonight, because Triple B is live from Budburst. They're having a bit of a break, and then all the artists that were on before are going to come on again and do some stuff for you, and then Chase and somebody else is going to be on as the main artists a little later on. So just enjoy the music, and they'll all be back on really soon right here on Triple B FM.

0: Okay, it's time to move on with our next part of the evening, where we're going to get the performers to come back and do another two songs each. And so, as I said before, we're going to welcome Giuseppe back to the stage.
1: Triple B.

0: Oh, wow, they're running. They're just getting ready. Livy, jump on a mic. Livy's feeding her face. I got the wrong
1: one. I bought a lot of stuff. I bought rice and dim sum and waffle fries with chicken, so I'm kitted out. I'm just trying to find a place to put all of my stuff. How are you doing right now?
0: They actually just delivered it in a truck.
1: Yeah.
0: No, that's a lot of food.
1: Feedback issues tonight, but the show must go on.
0: That's it.
2: So just before we kick off with Giuseppe.
1: Yeah, he's about to go.
2: I understand that you were in a band or part of a band. What do you want to tell us about that?
3: Oh, well, I had a band. And, yeah, it's on the streaming services or whatever. It's called The Strangers. And we happened to break up 2 days ago. But you could still listen to it if you want to. Oh, I'm going to do Suzanne by Leonard Cohen, and then a song called Take It With You by Cameron Winter. Okay.

0: Thank you.
1: Let me just turn this page.
2: Yeah, that was really nice, wasn't it?
3: That was beautiful, and he's so mature for his age. It just sounds like the next Chris Astley, honestly.
4: Yeah,
3: that
4: was
3: Giuseppe with Suzanne, Take It With You. Next song is Take It With You. KJ's just giving me the sheet.
2: Mm. It's Stephen Olivier here.
3: Yeah, we'll let him introduce you.
1: This is a very nice song, and I'm pretty sure it was inspired by Suzanne, the last song that I played. I didn't write it, but, like, yeah, it's very similar. So, yeah.

0: Thank you.
1: And that was Giuseppe Carrizzo playing some lovely music.
2: Oh, we're back on.
3: Oh, well.
1: We're back on.
3: We're all on.
4: Okay, now we're going to have Alexi.
3: Say something, Libby.
2: He's introducing Alexi. She's amazing.
1: Mm.
2: Yeah. Her drummer's coming back up too.
1: And
3: that's some, her brother.
1: Yep. I better get on the drum mix.
3: Yeah. Yeah, I think this girl's got a bit of a future.
2: Definitely.
3: Yeah, definitely. She looks the part too, doesn't she?
2: Yeah.
3: She really does. The brother messed up a bit last time with his drumming, but that's the way it goes.
2: I mean, drumming's hard.
3: I know, yeah.
2: I need to jump on this mic.
3: Jump on there.
2: Right.
3: What are we doing?
2: I'm stealing Steve's mic from him.
3: There we go. No,
2: they're just setting up at the moment.
3: Yeah, getting it right.
2: Yeah.
3: What's this girl's name? Can you remember?
2: Alexi. Yeah, they're Filipino.
3: Yeah, I know.
2: So music kind of runs in their blood, which is really, it's really cool. I reckon we ought to get her on live at Triple B.
3: I reckon you should, yes,
2: yeah,
3: with the
2: we've
3: drummer.
2: Got a lot of artists this year who should go on live at Triple B.
3: Definitely, okay.
2: Yeah.
3: And let them go. Here they go.
2: All right. KJ's
3: back to the sound.
2: Yep.
3: And they're off.

0: third fret.
1: This is an original song I wrote about not wanting to grow up and how teenage life is like scary. So it's relatable. So yeah. Oh yeah. Oh, it's called Can't Battle the World. It's

0: Thank you.
1: I've got a mic now. That was amazing.
2: There goes the neighborhood.
1: That was wonderful.
2: Yeah, she was good.
1: That and was that was an original.
2: Yeah.
1: Yeah.
2: Very good.
1: They're all going places.
2: I think so. I think he'll end up drumming in some band.
1: Mm-hmm.
2: So, I wonder who's up next. Somebody stole my program.
1: Okay. He's going to say it.
2: So oh,
3: we're
2: good.
3: Now going to invite Georgia.
2: Georgia.
1: Georgia.
2: Again. Excellent.
3: And perform for us.
1: Let's hope she has a better time this set.
3: Take me to church.
1: Oh, this will be good.
2: This should be good.
1: Yeah. We invited Georgia and her partner as well to live at Triple B. Her partner is in a an alt rock band, I think.
2: Okay.
1: Steve, what's her partner's rock band? You can't remember what it was.
2: He's sitting there with a really
4: projection.
1: Projection. His band's okay. Called Projection.
2: Looks like Chase is going to play. Oh no, he's not. He's going.
1: He's giving her his guitar. He's such a gentleman. He gave her his guitar because she had an acoustic and it was causing audio issues.
2: Okay.
1: Yeah. Just tuning it. The kids are having a great time here. It's a lovely night. It was so good.
2: Hasn't it good now? So that wind stopped, eh?
1: Yeah.
2: It's so good.
1: Yeah. I think we should do this every two. I think we should do it here next 2 years if it comes back. I hope it comes back. Well, we need more events like this in the Barossa Valley.
2: Should be every 2 years apparently. So
1: yeah,
2: let's see what happens. We're about to get underway. She's still just
1: what you eating, Goof?
2: Yeah, what's Goof eating?
1: Something.
2: It's an eyebrow raiser, whatever it is.
1: I got waffle fries and chicken and pork dim sums and fried rice. And I'm feeling very happy with my decisions.
4: And ice cream.
1: She is about to go.
2: Okay.
1: Shout out to Barossa Valley Ice Cream as well, who are Triple B sponsors anyway.
2: Yeah, and here's Georgia.

This one might be pretty familiar to a few of you, so I hope I do a good job of it. My lover's got a humor. She's the giggle at a funeral.

0: Oh, Georgia. Georgia, Georgia. Oh, yeah.
1: Never mind Georgia on her mind, Georgia on her mic.
2: That was brilliant. That was so much better. She also has a really mature voice.
0: Yeah, yeah. The beauty of it is their first, basically their first paid live gig.
1: Yes.
0: And it's all up here from here. That at least now they know with all the, like, the breakdowns, the feedbacks and everything, they know what they're going to go through in the future.
1: Yes.
2: Murphy's Law almost, I guess.
0: That's what this is all about, is teaching them stage work.
1: Yeah.
0: Mm-hmm. You know, so...
1: On the job training as such.
0: Yes, basically, yeah. And we got this girl up again. She's great.
1: Yes.
0: I like this girl. I forget her name. They took my bloody...
1: Alexia?
0: Is it? I mean, no, that was the Filipino girl.
1: Oh, okay.
0: This one's...
2: Bobby?
0: Is there a Bobby girl? How come all the girls have got boys' names?
2: That's sure? A trend, is it?
0: Alex and Bob.
1: No, it was Alexi or Alexia.
0: Oh, okay.
1: Alexia. God, no, it's a lot. You just mispronounced that.
0: She's who I talk to on my phone.
1: Oh, there you go.
0: She tells me where my directions are.
2: We also had a slight issue with the power, but it seems the stream didn't drop out. We just kept going. But for a couple of seconds... audio completely just cut out from the stage.
1: Yeah. Well, that happens in Lindock.
2: And she just kept going.
1: It happens in Lindock spasmodically. We get the 1 or 2 second power failure and then it just snaps back on again.
2: And she's about to start.
0: Okay.
2: KJ's going to start the music.
0: There's no intro. There was no intro for this poor girl. And I don't know her name, so I can't intro her.
2: Here we go. Yeah. Here's the sound.
0: Okay, here we go. Some girl is up
2: this
0: next.
2: This is Bobby.
0: Did you say Bobby?
1: Bobby.
0: Yep. This is Bobby.

0: Oh, that was Georgia.
1: That was beautiful.
2: Well done, Bobby. The autograph hunters are down here again.
3: Bobby.
2: So now we're going to invite Neve to come back to the stage.
4: Yeah, it was Bobby.
0: Yeah, and she was
2: singing one of my all-time favourite songs.
1: It was Bobby.
2: Songs.
0: I actually prefer backing tracks to the acoustic guitars.
2: Yeah, and then she's going to sing an original, Dirty Little Secret. Don't we all have one?
1: Neve's great.
4: Okay, that'll be cool.
0: All my secrets are clean.
1: Yeah, the kids are really loving them. The kids are asking them for selfies and
4: photographs.
1: They're dancing down the front. It's a wonderful night.
0: They're getting a fan base already.
1: And it's like, it's not too loud. It's just a nice atmosphere. People can still chat.
0: It's really nice here, isn't it?
1: Yeah.
4: It's beautiful.
1: Definitely, if it runs 2 years from now, get down to it.
0: We've got some Dirty Little Secrets coming up next.
1: Ooh,
4: which one,
1: I'm excited
4: which one
1: to
4: do
1: hear
4: you
1: them.
4: Want? I've got lots.
0: Of mate, yeah.
4: Not of me, but of, you know, you, Charlie.
1: Yeah. Save them for after the show.
0: Save them for the Christmas party.
4: Oh, even better.
1: Oh.
0: Okay.
1: I'm looking forward to the Christmas party.
0: This is Neve coming up.
1: She's plugging in her guitar.
0: Plugging herself in.
4: Oh, well, she's done her first set was the two original. Here now she's go. Doing another one.
1: Yeah.
0: Which is excellent.
1: The good quality originals as well.
0: Smile, Neve.
1: Yeah, got
0: us. There we
4: go.
1: Here we go.
0: Here we go. Dirty Little Secrets.
5: I just want to quickly give a shout out to Keys Winery for hosting this beautiful event and all their service. So thank you. Yeah. This is a beautiful venue. I can't say I've ever performed inside of a truck before. So thank you so much for letting us be here. I also want to give a shout out to Triple B Radio over here on our left. The kindest people ever. They gave me an opportunity a few weeks ago to perform with them, and I had a blast. So thank you so much for all the opportunities you give young people. I really hope you guys know this song. It's Still Haven't Found One, Looking For by U2. So let's bring it on.

0: well done.
1: Well done, Neve.
0: That was sensational.
2: Lots of cheers for that one.
3: Okay, so this one's another one.
2: Flashlights in the audience of people's phone charges. Here we go.
3: And this one's about a love triangle. And, you know, it's really easy when you're in this kind of situation to blame someone, whether that be blame the person who, you know, is equally, you know, yearned over. And it can be easier to blame the other person who also wants this person, but I think at the end of the day, you just have to really realise how harmful it is to everyone in the situation, and that's why I call this song Dirty Little Secret.

0: that was beautiful.
1: That was good. That was an original too.
0: Yeah, huge cheers from the audience, and she deserves it.
1: Oh, definitely.
0: I love her whole vibe. I love the way that she talks between the songs and tells little stories. She's going to go places. She's got such great stage presence.
1: I was saying to Good Voice she was playing that she's had the best stage presence of the night so far.
0: Yeah, definitely.
2: Oh, we've had a wonderful range of music here tonight, haven't we? All the artists have been fantastic.
3: Yeah, they certainly have.
1: Oh, yeah.
2: All of the artists are coming back to do one more...
0: one more song?
3: One more
2: stand up here. And to finish out, we will then have Rachel and Chase.
3: Yeah, I'm looking forward to that.
0: Yeah, me too.
1: Yeah.
2: I mentioned earlier on tonight we were very fortunate to have some great sponsors, and one of those is Acacia Mediations, a Lindock-based business. The principal there, Andrew Horvath, actually comes along and volunteers for the committee and does things in the community as well. So she makes a wonderful contribution to our community. And a bit later on, we'll get her up to say a few words. I think she's going to present some checks to our performers tonight.
3: Oh, that'll be cool.
2: So without further ado, we will ask Alexi to come back and play.
0: Woo!
1: Here we go. Alexi going to do one more.
3: They're all going to do one more.
1: Okay. Yeah.
3: It'd be nice if they all got up on the stage all together.
0: Hopefully they will. We've got the lights going. Steve's got the Sound Minds lights going in the triple beat pen.
1: Okay, yeah.
0: It's nice and it's pretty now that it's gotten a bit darker. All the rainbow lights are...
3: Thank you.
0: It's very... It's a nice atmosphere.
1: What was that, Steve?
3: Steve with his big fingers and a little computer pad.
1: Yeah, he's playing all that...
0: What are you trying to do?
1: He's playing all that trippy stuff for the lights that have got happening here.
0: Oh, no. You're trying to play Stings. Yeah.
1: Oh, wonderful. I thought you were just getting trippy because of your lighting.
4: Oh, no.
1: Oh, hello.
0: All right, they're about to
1: start. Alexi's back. Here we go.

This song is a song called Sunset Sleepyhead, and it's an original I wrote, and it's about heartbreak. So if you can relate, then you're allowed to cry, because it actually makes me feel better. That's a joke, I hope you know. But some people might hear know it, so if you know it, you can sing along.

0: Oh, yeah.
1: Wow.
2: She plays a mean guitar, that
1: girl. I'm blown away.
0: I tell you what. She, I love that was
2: how,
0: nice.
2: That was
1: I
2: very
1: love
2: good.
1: How yeah. raw her voice is.
2: Yes.
0: Yeah.
1: Yeah.
2: Yeah, that little in there.
0: Yeah.
1: Yeah.
0: The little grunt. And she's a really good
1: and
0: guitar player.
1: And the high
0: player,
1: notes and the long high notes.
0: I just love the guitar work.
2: Yep.
1: Yeah. They're also good.
3: For all of the young entertainers, and then we're going to have Chase and Rachel come up and perform for us.
0: Oh, I'm looking forward to that one.
2: Yeah, well, Chase brought his guitar. It's not like he's not going to perform, eh?
0: Oh, yeah.
1: Yeah.
0: Oh, yeah.
1: You can't get him off that mic once he's up there.
0: Oh, this is at another...
2: Oh, that's that young girl from...
0: Yeah, we've...
4: from year eight.
0: Sorry, folks, if we sound really daunted about this, our program was stolen from us, so we don't know who we're looking at.
2: No.
0: But it's a young lass, and she's going to be a good artist. Bobby she was on before... Bobby...
2: Bobby Blenchington.
0: Bobby Blenchington.
2: Blenchington?
0: Blenchington. Her father's a muso, apparently.
2: Jamie Blenchington.
0: Okay. He is
1: you guys
0: a
1: have such trouble with names. I don't get it.
2: Why don't I just call himself, you know, John Smith these days or Jane Brown?
1: Because that's boring. Could you imagine if everyone was called such a boring name like that?
2: Yeah. You can always have LL Cool J. You know.
1: Like Stephen Jones? That's such a boring name.
2: I know.
1: You just flipped me off.
0: Yeah, if we had TV now, you would have seen Olivia getting flipped off by Steve.
2: I know.
0: Yeah.
2: Would they have pixelated the middle finger out?
0: Yeah. He actually
1: Maybe one day we'll get cameras, we'll do Facebook.
0: He flies a good bird.
2: Apparently drinks a good one too, but we won't go there.
0: Yeah, you can listen to silliness and some really great entertainment.
1: Oh, she's going handheld.
2: Uh-huh.
0: You're on Triple BFM, live from Lindock, Budburst. Where coming from?
2: Keys Winery.
0: Oh, yeah, Keys Winery.
2: Don't go to mention Keys Winery.
0: Oh, yeah, mention Keys Winery. Oh, yeah. Keys Winery.
2: All right,
1: she's about to start. Just looking at her KJ for the thumbs up. I'm excited for this.
0: And we'll let Olivia tell you who this is.
1: Here we go. Take it away.
2: Ooh, sounds familiar.

0: you.
1: Oh, that last note made my eyes water.
2: Wow, Bobby, what a way to finish.
0: I feel like we should have paid for this. This is a free event, by the way.
2: Georgia to come up and for her performance,
1: she's got a cherry wine. Hello, Chase is walking past me with his guitar. So this should
3: with
1: be quite good. This should good.
0: Well done.
1: Well done, buddy.
3: He's going back to get the guitar again.
0: Yeah. Beautiful night. Beautiful performance.
1: Oh, no, he's just giving that girl his guitar. Georgia?
3: Yep. Georgia.
1: Georgia.
0: You're so bad with names.
1: Oh, Georgia.
3: Yes, Alana, he's so bad. Sorry, what was that? Sorry.
1: What was that, Sam?
0: Keep going, I dare you.
3: Okay, at least mine started with a vowel.
0: Mm-hmm. My parents almost named me Nicole.
3: Really?
1: Oh, really?
0: Yeah.
3: What stopped them? Good taste?
0: Olivia Newton-John.
3: Oh, no, I'm sorry. Yeah, okay.
0: It's just a fortune. Really? That's who I'm named after, Olivia Newton-John.
3: Oh, really?
1: Yeah. Oh, fair dinkum.
0: Yeah.
3: That's okay. You'll grow out of it.
0: Fair dinkum. She's stunning. This is Georgia.
1: Olivia says thank God for that.

0: Thank you so much for having me tonight. I could not have asked for a better experience here at Keys for the first time, so it really means a lot, and yeah, thank you.
1: I really liked her guitar picking in that. That was so well done.
2: Yes, it's very fluent and articulate.
3: Thank you.
1: Yes.
3: Now
1: that was so good.
4: I forgot to pick up my microphone. We're back.
1: Okay, yeah.
4: That was lovely.
1: Yeah.
4: Only a little bit of feedback that time. It's definitely getting better as the night goes on.
2: It's not entirely... Well, it's not her fault, is it?
4: It's not entirely everyone's fault. There's a lot of things at play.
2: Yeah, mate, there's a lot happening between the stages. Only, 10 metres away, and there's so much cabling.
5: We'll have Giuseppe doing his song Vincent to finish up. The performance is by our young artists.
2: Oh, okay.
5: I'm then going to invite Andrew Horbath, our major sponsor, to come up and say a few words. And then we will be entertained by our two former performers from previous Budburst, Chas and Rachel.
4: Chase.
5: Quick word. So we're running.
1: And you think we're bad with words?
5: We're going to be enjoying the music, I'm sure.
2: Oh, there you go.
5: Having a great time here tonight. Our license goes through to 9:30. At 9 o'clock, you can still buy a bottle of wine, but at 9:15, you'll only be able to buy a glass of wine because that license runs out. So, just in case you want to recharge
2: your
5: drinks.
2: Off to the hill.
4: So if you can get down here quickly, drive down to Lindock, get a bottle of wine.
1: Yeah. Get a case.
2: Yeah.
4: Get a case.
1: Help the wine industry out.
4: Yeah.
2: Help Chase get a case.
1: Yeah, that's it.
2: Small plan, mm-hmm. Sorry. Anyway, young Neve is about to...
1: Yes, looking forward to this one again.
2: And here we go.
4: Tell us the story, Neve.
6: I can't believe we're at the end. This thing has gone so fast. This is another 80s classic I really hope you guys know. It's called Take On Me.

0: Oh, that was sensational.
1: Oh, yeah, go, Niamh.
0: She teased this and she brought in that high note there towards the end.
2: Yeah. I didn't think she was going to do that. I thought it was smart going down the octave, but yeah, that was great.
0: Yeah, there's a good name for you, starting with Octave.
2: Mm-hmm.
0: Octavia.
2: Yeah. Yeah, I don't mind that.
0: Yeah, if you had eight fingers and toes, I'd have been perfect, because it'd been Octave, you know.
3: Okay, so this is the last one, and I wanted to So if you only had, original.
0: What that means, you'd have lactose, you'd be, never mind.
2: She's going to start now.
0: Oh, no, start now, sorry.
3: I was watching some really sad movies, which I don't know why I do that to myself, because I'm the most emotional person ever. But I was watching a really sad movie where I think the sadness was because love had died, not over something dramatic, but something really just, you know, the sadness was that it was like a really slow kind of, it was a passion that died. And I called the song Meet Me Halfway to try to show that.

0: Thank you so much, guys.
1: Oh, wow, that song was great, wasn't it?
2: Beautiful. Whew. She has really, like, she knows how to belt really well.
1: Yeah, and she writes good songs.
3: Yeah.
4: Okay, just while Giuseppe's making his way up here.
1: My God, that was that song was good.
3: Yeah, it was very good.
1: Yeah.
4: The Lindop Community Committee stall that was selling sausage
3: bangers.
2: Great sausages, by the way.
1: They are. I had a sausage singer a while ago. Geez, they're nice.
4: They'll give you one for free.
3: Go on, there you go. Run down
1: there. You go, free food.
3: Free food, free bangers.
1: Free food, yep.
3: Free bangers and mash, but no mash.
1: If you want bread to go with it, it's $10 for the slice.
3: Yes, it is. And 10 cents for an extra piece of onion.
1: Oh, yeah. But the onion they picked up off the ground.
3: This is one that the seagull literally spit out of.
4: If you're available after this song.
1: Oh, we've got, is it Giovanni? Luigi?
3: Sorry?
1: Is it Luigi or Giovanni?
3: No. Giuseppe.
1: Giuseppe.
3: Giuseppe.
2: I just had a kid ask me if she could sing on the stage, and I'm like, no, you can't, I'm sorry. Maybe when she gets older, she'll become a Budburst musician.
1: For sure.
3: Tell her to come to the studio.
1: Hey, you. Girl, give me it.
2: Use her name. Girl. Be polite, Norm.
1: Sorry.
3: Georgia.
2: Hi.
1: We're on air live. Come here, Georgia.
2: Would you like to speak on the radio? Yeah. Oh, my gosh, I would. Hello.
1: You did a great night. Thank you so much.
3: Yeah,
1: I had some good comments about you to people on the radio.
2: Yeah.
1: We're speaking to Georgia, by the way.
5: Hello, I'm Georgia. we had a few faults throughout the night, especially with the feedback. It was pretty noticeable, but I think with a little bit of confidence, it was kind of easy to pull off and keep going.
3: Yeah, you did well. Very professional.
1: This your first time on stage in front of a crowd like this? Or?
5: I've played in front of crowds before, but this is my biggest. Yeah. This is my biggest crowd.
1: And when things go wrong...
5: Yes, it can be quite intimidating.
1: It's very daunting, isn't it?
5: Yes, very.
1: But you handled it really well.
5: Thank you.
1: I loved your work. I really do. And you should come on Triple B live one day.
5: Well, you guys seem great. All the people are so kind, and it seems like you can get a pretty good gig out of it. So
1: you can. Yeah. We do. We have a session once a month live at Triple B.
5: Awesome.
1: Where you come in and you do your stuff live on air.
5: That's so awesome.
1: And if you do originals... It's
3: even
1: televised
3: better.
1: Live
3: okay,
1: on
3: guys,
1: Facebook.
3: We've got to go to the stage.
1: And if not, it's televised live. Right, anywho.
3: We've got to switch over to the
1: stage.
3: Okay,
1: we're switching over
5: good.
1: To the stage.
5: Thank you so much for having me.
1: See you, Georgia. Thank
3: Cheers.
1: You.
6: Okay. So prepared.

0: Thank you. Thanks for having me. Bud the best. Bud the best.
1: Wow, what a way to finish up with that haunting.
2: That was beautiful. You were saying it was one of your favourite songs.
3: It is one of my favourite songs. Yeah. Don McLean's one of my favourite singers. And that song is so good. It's the story of Vincent van Gogh.
2: Yeah.
3: That song is... And what he did with it.
4: I know, it's magnificent.
3: Yes.
4: Vincent van Gogh apparently had an ear for music.
3: Only one.
4: Sorry, only one.
3: Only one.
4: Okay.
3: Yeah, he cut his ear off.
4: Oh, you had to be there.
3: Oh, well, you didn't need your ear.
2: Here we go. Speech.
3: Oh, here we go.
5: Good evening, everybody. I hope you can hear me at the back. Well, Starry, Starry Night, wasn't that just perfect looking up into our sky? What a beautiful day we've had, what a beautiful night. And on behalf of the Lindoc Community Committee and my business, Acacia Mediations, I wanted to thank all of you for coming along, and I wanted to thank all of the performers who are coming along to have a go performing on stage, which is not an easy thing to do. And so well done to all of our young performers tonight. And I hope that this is just the start of their budding musical careers. So thank you. I also want to thank Steve Bulk, who is the chair of our community committee, who does an excellent job in keeping everything together, but who has done a sterling job tonight in emceeing this event. So thank you, Steve. Enjoy. I think I'll see you again soon.
1: So you want the performers to come and see you?
5: Oh, well, yes, if you would like.
1: So if the performers would like to come and catch up with Andrea, she's got a little envelope that you might appreciate.
5: Well, yes, I'm happy to present those now. So if we could please have Alexi, Georgia, Neve, Giuseppe and Bobby come up onto the stage.
4: Why don't we mug one of them on the way out
3: if
4: and
3: Georgia
4: see how much they
3: get? I'm going to ask her.
2: Yeah. Well, ask her if we can have a cut.
3: Oh, no, we're on air. No. I didn't realise we were on air. Lucky I didn't swear.
2: We have plenty of zeros in our paycheck, just not a lot of ones.
3: Yeah.
4: Yeah, exactly.
3: Well, Richard gave me a raise last week for the vintage thing. Yeah, he put another zero on all my zeros.
5: And, on behalf of Acacia Mediations, it's a small token, but hopefully this will help you guys get along and buy instruments, buy your musical equipment, buy tuition. It's all yours. Alexi?
1: And just while she's doing that, I'll get KJ to come out. There's a little added bonus here.
6: Yeah, hi guys. My name's KJ from South Oz Entertainment. We do the PA system here tonight, but we do more than that because we do other events around South Australia. And one of the things that we do every year for Budburst, which I believe is going to be a biannual event from now on, and so every second year there'll be opportunities as well. But for this year, we're going to award one of the performers tonight an opportunity for another paid gig, the first paid gig outside of tonight. And it's to sing the national anthem at a very prestigious horse racing event coming up before Christmas. It's a very well-paid event, and it gets streamed live on TV as well through the Sky Channel and all that sort of thing. So it's a pretty big thing. And tonight, the winner of that event, if they're available on that date, is Neve. So well done to Neve. But having said that, everyone did a fantastic job tonight. And as I said, next year we won't have Budburst, but we will still have an opportunity to sing a national anthem, maybe a few, and we'll keep everyone's details on file and we'll be in touch for your future events as well. So thank you.
4: Well, how cool is that?
3: That is so cool.
1: That's
3: she deserves
4: it. That is the ultimate pat on the back, isn't it?
3: Yeah. Oh, yeah.
1: Okay. Thank you, guys.
2: That. They all deserve that.
3: That's pretty cool. That'd be pretty scary. So,
4: how stoked would you be?
2: Mm-hmm.
1: As Andrea mentioned,
3: I still want to know how much he got paid.
1: A bit of a platform still we think for young local talent to go on with their music careers. And to that end, tonight we have with us Rachel Hoffman and Chase Larson, who performed in Budburst in I think it was 22 or 23, and then 24 at the start of their singing career. So I invite you to come up to the stage. Light some eyes, years. I can't see.
4: Yeah, this will be worth.
3: Last time I was crook, and I was there the year before, 2 years before.
1: Rachel,
3: I wish you'd
1: stop
3: turning the microphone on and off.
1: Come on up.
3: I could get caught swearing out. I was just telling Livy about Chase and
2: he's
3: the
2: great.
3: Other girl.
2: He does so much. He's doing an event here in November at Keys as well, I saw on a poster.
3: Yeah.
1: Yep. So,
3: yeah, we told him that earlier. Yeah,
1: a little envelope for these
3: even took a photo
1: well.
3: Of the poster.
2: You beat me to it. Take me out of a job.
1: their music. So thank you guys for coming along and performing again. We've got these guys, we've asked these guys to come along and perform just to show you that there's the potential to go on with your music career. And I'll let each of these guys tell you a little bit about what's happened to them since they were on Budburst and kind of what they're doing now. So you want to start off, Chase?
7: Yeah, so I'm Chase Larson, if you didn't get that one. I did Budburst 2 years ago, I believe it was. And it definitely helped gigs-wise, got my name out there. And now I'm starting to go south to the city. Very much liking it. It's a new place, so, yeah.
8: Hi, I'm Rachel. I did Budburst as well a few years ago. Like Chase, I've seen him around in the Barossa, but I mainly base in the Barossa for my gigs. This has provided a lot of opportunities to get your name out there and get bookings and stuff, so it's a really good opportunity for everyone. Thank you.
7: All right, so we're going to start a little different. I'm going to get two of the acts that we've seen. I'm going to get Bobby and Neve to come join me. We're going to do a bit of a tribute to a recently lost great, Dolly Parton. So, we'll see how this goes. I've just realised I've left my capo at the at my box, you know. I'm a professional.
4: Yep, there you go.
7: We have two mics.
4: Best laid plans, Moss. Here we go.
3: Yeah.
2: Technical difficulties.
3: Do some Dolly.
2: We need the technical difficulties sting.
3: Yeah.
4: We used to have a show.
2: Steve's going to make me one for Sound Minds.
3: You're experiencing technical difficulties on Triple BFM.
2: and I just dropped my drink as well. Lots of difficulties tonight.
3: Well, you can't have another one. The bar's closed.
4: No. Still till 9:15. You can buy glass.
3: Oh, what's the time?
4: Not 9 o'clock yet.
3: Oh, geez, time flies. Not flies when you're having fun. Two mics, two singers. Oh, yeah, we've got backup singers with this one. This is going to be quite good.
2: I've discovered sparkling non-alcoholic Ruby Cabernet. It just tastes like grape juice, but it's lovely.
3: Oh, wow.
2: Yeah.
4: What's the point? It's like I'm decaffeinated coffee. I mean, why bother?
2: I'm working right now. I can't have alcohol.
4: Oh, okay. And I will. And I have. Never mind. We're nearly there.
3: Okay. We seem to be a microphone short up there. The girls
2: Do you
3: have
2: don't
3: got
2: want
3: one,
2: to borrow one of ours?
3: Hello?
2: Take me off my mic.
3: Okay. Jay's running. Okay, you girls. One of you has to get off stage and give up your microphone. Okay. We just got to change the batteries.
2: We could probably give them one of our mics, couldn't we, Steve?
3: Yeah, we could have.
4: Oh, well, there you go. Bear with us.
3: Yes, bear with us. We're just waiting for the more technical.
2: There we go. Okay.
3: What's Jace going to sing into? There's nothing in his microphone stand. He's what?
4: Loud enough. Loud enough.
2: He can take one of the drum mics. They're not going to use it anymore.
3: Yeah. Oh, it's a big, massive fight breaking out of the microphones.
4: Do a
2: Here we go.
3: Let's let them get into it.

0: Wow, that was unbelievable.
1: Yeah, it was.
2: Oh, that was so good.
0: So I'm just going to say a few last things here so I can shut up and get out of the way and let the performers finish off the night. So just in wrapping up, I just want to again thank KJ from South Oz Entertainment for that bonus for one of the performers. I want to thank our stall holders, all of our wonderful volunteers who've been working really hard here today, and, of course, Keys Wines and the family and staff who've supported us tremendously. KJ mentioned that it was only going to be every 2 years. We probably think that after the great day we've had here today, we might come back again next year, so look out for that. So I hope you've all had a good time here tonight. We've seen some wonderful talent on display, and we're going to round out the night with these two great performers as well. Thank you and good night.
3: Okay.
2: Yeah.
1: Testing. You're getting there.
3: Okay.
2: Ooh. Oh, that's not...

0: Yeah, that was a bloody good one, that.
1: Oh, mate, it's one of my favourite songs. Chase should have done it with her. That's a duet. Lady
2: I
1: A.
2: I think that she sounded great.
1: But she
2: by
1: did
2: herself.
1: Such a great job.
3: My fingers are cold.
2: Yeah, it's freezing.
0: Yeah, she probably thinks.
2: Let her have the spotlight to herself
0: that's
2: for a
0: it.
2: Bit.
0: Yeah, she probably thinks that everybody thinks that's water in that bottle, but we know better.
1: We know better.
0: We know much. No, not really.
2: Not in high school anymore.
0: Not at all, no. But the voice, it's matured that in the last couple of years. It's just,
1: she is so good now, eh?
2: This is my first
1: she
2: time
1: was
2: hearing
1: good
2: her.
1: She was good before.
2: She's just professional.
0: Good now, but she's good before, but she's great now.
1: I'm just glad you did that song. I love that song.
0: What's she doing now? Oh, wish we had a run sheet.
1: Yeah.
2: I should have taken a photo of it.
0: Yeah.
1: Oh, well. It's not too late.
0: Not too late.

0: I'm absolutely hitting biscuits.
1: Oh, God, here we go.
2: No? Yeah.
3: What are you up to?
2: Tell us about how bad you are at Instagram, Steve.
4: I'm terrible at Instagram.
2: We got on so we can appeal to the young people.
4: And I just push buttons and hope for the best.
2: It's a lot of us.
1: Yeah, I push buttons too, but it's always the wrong ones.
2: Yeah. I'll help him out.
3: Hello. Looking for a song.
2: Yeah.
3: Looking.
2: I'm comfy. It's like a nice, like, crisp cold, but it's still, like...
3: cold.
2: Like, comfortable cold.
1: It's not comfortable. No cold is comfortable.
3: No.
1: No cloud in the sky, because it's going to be a frosty night. I can tell that without even being Keith Martin.
2: We've been lucky with the weather so far.
1: Oh, mate, it's been a fabulous
3: night. It's been a fabulous night. It's just getting cold now.
2: Mm. Yeah.
3: Too cold for jeans.
2: I reckon most people here are too drunk to care.
3: Yeah, it looks like it.
1: Yeah.
3: I thought there were drop beers up in the tree. It's not, it's drunk people.
2: Oh my God. Here we go. She's about to start.

0: You couldn't hear it from where you were, but Chase was just shredding over there. It was really good.
1: That was beautiful. We got the bubbles going again now.
2: Yeah, the bubbles. Bubbles, bubbles, bubbles.
1: Very pretty.
2: Everywhere.
1: Bubble, stopped.
2: Hasn't she got a beautiful guitar style?
3: She has.
2: Absolutely beautiful. Just watching her, like, picking with her fingers.
0: We have
2: like,
0: an idea.
2: Oh, no.
1: Oh, they have an idea.
2: That's bad.
3: I have a cunning plan, my lord.
1: The CFS have just packed up and left.
2: It's bad to have ideas this hour of the night. Get
1: you
2: locked up.
1: If this idea involves fire, then, yeah, we have no backup plan.
2: None at all.
1: Oh, it's cold enough for me to make dragon breath with my breath.
2: Dragon breath.
1: First time I met my partner's mother.
3: I've been meaning to speak to you about your oral hygiene.
1: Yeah, thanks. The first time I met my partner's mother, we were walking along and it was really freezing and I just, out of nowhere, just went, look, I'm a dragon. And she just turned around and looked at me and I think that's how she was
3: much.
1: Like, okay, yeah, you can date that one.
3: Okay, yeah.
2: And she hasn't forgiven
1: though.
2: You?
1: Yeah.
2: We don't know what's going up on stage at the moment. Chase seems to have come up with some crazy shredding idea. I think he's shredding cheese.
3: I don't know. What's he up to?
2: I don't know.
3: He's got his phone out.
2: Oh, there's
3: phone
2: no time to start scrolling on Facebook.
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2: You're on Triple BFM. Chase knows that this finishes at 10 and it's only early, so he's dragging it out.
1: Going to get that paycheck.
2: Oh, yeah. Okay. Looks like something's going to happen.
1: Oh, are we going?
3: Come on, something from Roast Tattoo.
1: Here we
3: Nearly
1: go.
3: There.
2: Well, he'll never get booked for speeding. He's never in a hurry for anything, is
3: no, this
2: he?
3: This is true.
1: It's good down here.
2: Hello. Do we have more technical difficulties?
3: No, I don't think so. I think KJ's just sort of dismantling the unnecessary props off the stage at the moment. Or moving.
2: Oh, no, he's getting a...
1: He's just going to disassemble the whole drum kit mid-song. That's how he rolls.
2: A little bit of drum dismantling music, please. This is just, okay, the night's gone really well. Now the highlight of the night has just stopped everything.
1: Look at you go, Spider-Man. Just hop straight off the truck.
2: Okay, Chase, you're supposed to give the woman a seat, mate. You don't sit down in front of her.
1: There's two stalls. Wait, where'd the second one go? Oh, it's where Chase was sitting before. He's taken both of them.
2: He's put on a bit of weight. Yeah. He's taken up both seats.
3: Oh, God. Are we there yet?
2: Yeah, this
1: Are
2: is...
1: Are we there yet?
2: Yeah, come on, guys. Here we go.
1: Get the bubbles going again. We're about to start. Okay. What you looking for on your PC there?
3: Just deleted what I didn't want to delete.
1: You just deleted something?
3: Yeah.
1: Oh, I'll work it out in the song break.
3: Okay.

0: Thank you so much. Chase is now going to blow you away. Tag team. Can I unplug this? He's running over.
1: Bar was closing.
2: Yeah, the bar was closing. There's a bit of a lineup. Okay, they're swapping sides. Swapping sides. Chase is going to do the vocals. Or not.
3: Okay.
4: Hopefully I don't disappoint.
3: Now we got Chase
4: all
3: up.
4: Right.
2: Oh, Chase is doing mono.
4: We have 15 minutes.
3: Yeah.
4: That should be perfect. It's like three...
3: Excellent stuff,
4: I'm getting
3: mate.
4: Requests.
3: Top stuff. Especially the Lady A.
4: Oh, I kind of had a set list and everything already. It depends if I can find it, though.
3: Oh, if anyone knows who I was talking to, it was that girl.
4: Never mind, I found it.
3: It was the girl who was just performing, Chase and...
2: Rachel.
3: Rachel. Yeah, she did a great version of Lady A's Need You Now. Now it's up to Chase to take the night out.
2: Hmm.

I could hear your voices out there. It was amazing. Oh. Let's give it up one more time for the venue, for everyone that got this together. The photographers, thank you so much for the amazing photos. Everyone behind there, they've been doing crazy stuff whole time. We've got Triple B. Yeah. The feedback, sometimes you just can't help it. We've been getting through it, though. Thank you. Keys, thank you. Yeah, Ruben especially, and yeah, everyone that got this together. All right, we got 9 minutes. I've been talking too much. I've got to get through 2 more songs. All right.

0: Okay. Am I playing these songs too fast?
1: No.
0: 6 minutes.
2: Doesn't have to be dead on time.
0: Oh, yeah. I'm not like my friend Giuseppe. I didn't play that as my first song on an instrument ever. I don't know if I believe that story of his, but it may be. Do you have a video of it? I would have loved to see it. Let's chill it for one more. We'll chill it and then we'll go big one. Oh, okay, fine, upbeat. Well, I've kind of only got one more on this list, but... Oh, you know what? I know what I'll do. Don't worry. I'm prepared. Not. All right.

0: Wow.
1: All right.
2: Yep, well done, young Chase.
3: Yep, well done, mate. That's what a way to finish the night.
0: That was great.
2: That's all there is.
0: Hard.
4: Okay, everyone, thank you again for attending and good night. Safe travels home.
2: Yep, good on you. Thanks, Woo! Steve.
3: So that's
2: Thanks,
3: it from
2: Chase.
3: Triple
2: thank
3: B.
2: Thank you, Keys Winery.
3: Thank
2: We're
3: you, everybody.
2: We're going to be switching over to Triple B very, very soon.
3: But first of all, I'll be back tomorrow morning at 8 for Just Country.
0: Oh, is he going to do an encore?
2: He's going to do one more.
3: And I'm going to tell you quickly before he starts that after my show tomorrow at midday, there's a brand new show starting. Mandy is bringing a brand new show to us called Cathedral Tempest.
2: Cathedral
3: Everybody,
2: Tempest.
3: Tune in after midday tomorrow because it's going to be great.
2: All right.
5: I'm going to be real. The cold is killing me.
3: Well, we got an encore happening.
2: Good, yeah.
0: We'll come back and sign off after.
5: Tonight. It's that slight breeze. It's really not. It's not good. Anyway, it's been a good night. One more.

0: well done. Chase covering Hoodoo Gurus there.
1: That was pretty good.
0: Great song, great interpretation, great artist.
2: Thank you very much. Thank you for coming out.
3: Listen to that applause, everybody.
0: Thank you. Well, that's it for us. That's
3: absolutely
0: it for them.
3: Shredding it.
0: We'll just shut that one right down.
3: Yeah.
0: Well, it's up to us now. We're going to say our final goodbyes before we head back to the studio. Young Richard will be switching over. So, Olivia.
3: Bye, everyone. It's been nice to have us. Thanks for listening to Triple BFM. You can listen to Sound Minds with Steve and Olivia every fourth Sunday of the month from 12 till 3. Norm?
1: And it's goodbye for me. I'll be back tomorrow morning at 8 with Just Country. And after my show tomorrow, there's a brand new show starting. And it's called something Cathedral.
0: Cathedral Tempest.
1: That's it. You remember?
0: I do.
1: Cathedral Tempest.
0: Your name is? Yes.
1: I met Mandy last week, and I think you're going to really enjoy the show. It's going to be pretty cool.
0: I'll be looking forward to that.
1: Yeah.
0: All right, I'll be back next week between 4 and 6 doing the mullet as per usual. Hopefully no interruptions. And we'll leave it at that, and we'll throw back to Richard in a second. But I just want to leave you with this thought that Charlie... Not Norman, but Charlie has decided to open up a new fitness program for religious people.
1: Oh, yeah?
0: Yeah, it's called Jehovah's Fitness.
3: Oh, God.
0: So until next week.
1: At least the jokes are just as bad for Charlie.
3: See you, everyone. Bye.
0: Okay. Well, until then, we'll copy later. Back to you, Richard, at the studio.
1: Richard, leave it on automatic, mate.
0: Yeah, don't forget to leave it on auto.
1: Yeah.

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1: Triple B.

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You may never get another chance. 'Cause youth's a mask, but it don't last. Live it long and live it fast. 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

0: 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I'm working over here on number 9, and all I did was steal some wine, yeah. On Parchment Farm.
1: Anybody want a solo? 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

0: Looking over here on Parchment Farm. Looking over here on Parchment Farm. I'm working over here on Parchment Farm, and I ain't done nobody no harm there. On Parchment Farm, I ain't done nobody no harm there. 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Look at him. 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Look at them. Here we go. 1, 2, 3, 4, stop.
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Catch you on the airwaves and the Instawaves, folks.

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1: And he's an on-time God, even in the midst of your storm.
0: There are times when things just don't go right in our lives.
1: No, they don't.
0: We're worried about this, we're worried about that. Sickness is upon us.
1: Oh, yes, it is.
0: Kids are acting up.

0: me about.
1: Oh, I know he will.
0: Oh, the God that I serve honors the prayers of the righteous.
1: If you would just trust and obey, keep the faith and hold on to his unchanging hand,
0: he'll be there.
1: I know he will.

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Hello to my fellow country lovers. Welcome along to Just Country. Yep, we're here again. So grab your coffee, your beer, your scotch, your cup of tea, whatever you drink this hour of the morning, and listen to some great country music. As usual, I started off pretty quietly because when you wake up, you don't want your eardrums thrashed with really loud music. So enjoy. Hello to Dulcie this morning. This is Sam Hunt, Sinning With You.

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An oldie but a goldie on Just Country, George Strait, One Night at a Time, Duke Bentley, Living, Chris Stapleton was in there, I Think I'm in Love with You, Devon Dawson, All on Me, and starting that set off from the 2020 album Southside, Sam Hunt, Sinning with You. I'm going to start the Australian music off now, and we're going to take one out of 2024 with Cessnock singer Sandy Summers, Run Today.

Tyler Rodriguez, If These Walls Could Talk. Wonder what your walls would say about you if they could talk. In my younger days, you'd have to block your ears, but now you'd be bored to death. Taylor Moss, The One. Christine Clifford, Texas Cowgirl. Chloe Styler, Something You Have to Do When You're an Entertainer is Read the Room. And Sandy Summers Up the Top, out of 2024, Run Today. Okay, let's get into some brand new Australian music, shall we? We'll start up with this one from Kolsey Kulik, Your Side of the Bar. G'day to Orchie this morning. I hope you have a good one, mate.

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Lacey K. Booth, Hell or High Water. Gretchen Wilson, her new one, Love Me Out of Leaving. Duncan Coombs, I Go Home. John Williamson, he doesn't tour anymore, but he's still recording, which is great. September Wind was that one. And up the top, Kelsey Kulik, Your Side of the Bar. You're spending your Sunday morning with Norm on Just Country. I hope you're enjoying it so far. And now, while Sandy Summers is in America having the time of her life holidaying with her hubby, she has a single that has just entered the top 10 on the country music charts here in Australia. Absolutely terrific, Sandy. And what a great song it is too. And here it is, Sandy Summers, Merry-Go-Round, Midnight Meat. G'day to Dave and Jenny this morning up there in Ardrossan.

0: is for living.
1: Well, there's some great Australian music around at the moment. That's Caitlin Shadbolt. Life is worth living. How true. Brad Cox. What are the odds? Amber Lawrence, she'll be at McLaren Vale pretty soon. That's Cowgirl to Me. Ali Rowe, Tail Lights, and up the top, currently sitting at number 10 on the country music charts this week, Sandy Summers, Merry Go Round, Midnight Meat. And speaking of good Australian music, Abby Ferris, our own. She comes from Malala, just down the road here. It's only got a population of 600, and she plays to more than that with her concerts. She's done CMC Rocks and other big festivals, and she's opened for the Wolf Brothers, other top artists, as well as international artists, doing huge things this year, and let's hope it gets better and better as life goes on for you, Abby. Here's your new single, Bored.

One of the fastest rising stars in Australia at the moment, Wade Forster, Can of Worms, Bohemian Rogue, Days on the Green, Tori Forsyth, You and Me, Tom Busby, Crazy, and up the top, Abby Ferris, Bored. Next up, I've got Brad Cox with a track from his latest album, The Way I Am Country, 15 Minutes. Hello to Pam Miller this morning. Have a good one, mate.

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More music, less chitter chatter on Just Country. That was 8 in a row, finishing up with Darren Coggan featuring Jenny Kane, First Light, Chanel Yates, Sugar Honey Iced Tea, Casey Barnes, his new one was in there as well, She Does, Carly Pearce, Same Circus. One of the youngest artists around at the moment doing big things is an artist called Denver. She's doing huge things. She was on Australian Idol, knocked them dead on that one, never won, but she still knocked them dead. Here's her brand new single, Better Weather. G'day to Steve and Helen this morning.

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Aaron Kirby, Cross My Mind. Eric Church before that one, On the Road. Elizabeth Nichols, Nice Girl. Doyle Lawson and Quicksilver, The Sign. That's out of Nashville and brand new. And speaking of brand new, up the top was Denver, her new one, Better Weather. I'm just going to keep it rolling along on Just Country with Esme Rose, Burn.